0: Up at Harvey Norman, Batemans Bay and Shura Beach. Power FM, national news, now.
1: Donald Trump has backed down on his demand that ships passing through the Strait of Hormuz pay a 20% toll, saying he struck investment deals with Gulf states instead. And with the peace deal in tatters, the president's been asked whether he regrets lifting the blockade to start with.
2: I wanted to give them a chance at making a deal. You know, we had a deal 2 days ago. It was done. And then all of a sudden, they couldn't do it. They didn't like something about the deal.
1: One Nation Senator Malcolm Roberts is facing fresh scrutiny over comments he made on a podcast telling the program the Russian president had earned his respect for invading Ukraine. Plans to increase the amount of PFAS chemicals farmers can spray on berries has prompted pushback from health and environment groups. Some experts say the jury is still out on the long-term impacts. And Prince Harry's visit to the UK apparently caused so much stress for King Charles, he's planning on cutting Harry out of his will.
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1: A boost for the Dockers ahead of Saturday's AFL clash with Port. Coach Justin Longmuir saying Hayden Young will be good to go.
3: He trained really strongly today, so he's in a good space.
1: In NRL, Jerome Luai will officially don the blue and gold next year, joining the Eels on a one-year deal before he signs up with expansion side PNG in 2028. And to the World Cup, where Spain has made it into next week's final following an impressive win over France this morning.
0: Maria Bolo. With their famous $10 members lunches Monday to Friday. Yummo. 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
4: Some strong wind warnings in place for the Batemans and Eden Coast, but a sunny day for your Wednesday with the Bega Valley reaching a top of 19 degrees and the Yorubadella hitting a top of 17. Tomorrow looking mostly sunny again with a top of 19 degrees. 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

0: The latest track from Mr. Justin Bieber, getting ready for his FIFA World Cup halftime appearance. I'm sure the grand final of the World Cup is going to be absolutely insane with that lineup. Hey, speaking of lineups, you should see the lineup of prizes we have for the Winter Wheel, and you could be playing every single morning on the Brekkie Show. We're giving you a chance to spin. I believe what we're calling him here is Owen Wilson. And if you want a chance to spin the wheel like Matt did this morning, all you have to do is listen for the cue to call, and you could be spinning just like Matt. What number would you like me to start the wheel on for you today?
1: 1 to 14, Matt.
2: Number 5, please.
0: Number 5. Right. Oh, where are we? Oh, yep, here.
1: Aaron's calibrating Owen Wilson, and we're going to count down from 3, and when we get to 1, yell out Wilson to encourage him. You ready?
2: Yep.
1: Here we go. 3, 2, 1.
2: Wilson!
1: That was a hearty spin, Aaron.
0: Always.
1: I think Wilson's been lubricated since last season.
3: Wow.
1: Oh, ho, ho. It's no flight lesson, unfortunately, Matt.
0: Oh, no.
1: What do you mean, oh, no? This is great.
0: Because I really want someone to win the flight lesson.
1: Well, you haven't got the flight lesson. You've got a limited edition Power FM snow globe.
2: Wait, that's even better.
0: Oh.
1: That's right.
0: Thanks, Matt. Yeah, you could be like Matt and have one of our limited edition snow globes, or you could be walking away with a flight lesson, maybe a commercial hotel voucher, maybe a Waddle and Hyde voucher, maybe even a heated throw. Anything could be yours. 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
1: But I would especially like to thank Michael Hutchins. 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

0: 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We're going to take a break now to hit your 11 o'clock news and weather. After that, though, the best music will keep playing with a bit of a throwback. The Offspring, Pretty Fly, on the way for you. Track from Olivia Rodrigo. She'll be here with Stupid Song. But kicking off your 11 o'clock hour, it'll be Regard with Ride It. Those plus more of the best music, it's right here on Power FM. We'll catch you after your news and weather.
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3: Hello, I'm Rob McLennan. Talk that petrol prices could soon soar back to $2.50 or even more are being hosed down by experts. It's been caused by the US's renewed attacks on Iran and Donald Trump's now abandoned plan to slug ships with a 20% charge for safe passage through the Strait of Hormuz. The NRMA, though, says everyone needs to take a deep breath and our supplies are now much better than when the war started. Homicide detectives have been called in after a man was found shot dead in a parked car in Sydney's northwest. The grim find made around 7 o'clock this morning. The victim is in his 30s. He was declared dead at the scene. New figures show more than 14,000 Aussie businesses went bust last financial year, with construction, hospitality and retail hardest hit. ASIC figures reveal 30 businesses per day have become insolvent since Labor formed government. That's up from 22 under the coalition. Canberra's ruled out a review of the tax charged on cigarettes despite a surge in black market tobacco sales, fueling a 40% jump in nicotine use. Federal Minister Claire O'Neill's told Seven it's about policing, not taxation.
13: This is not a tax problem, it is an enforcement problem. What we need to do is lift the protections on the border to try to stop illegal tobacco coming into Australia and then work with the states to stop it being sold in corner shops around the country.
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3: We'll find out tomorrow morning whether Spain will face England or Argentina in the World Cup semi-final after today's incredible 2-0 win over France.
14: Spain will have their day. Their performance today, immaculate.
3: Giants veteran Toby Green is putting off contract talk until after the season amid speculation he wants to come home to Victoria. And Cam Munster's teammates say they're surprised to learn the Storm star will miss up to 6 weeks due to a knee injury.
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0: Some strong wind warnings in place for the Batemans and Eden Coast, but a sunny day for your Wednesday with the Bega Valley reaching a top of 19 degrees and the Yorubadella hitting a top of 17. Tomorrow looking mostly sunny again with a top of 19 degrees. 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

Martin Garrix and Ed Sheeran there, Repeater. You're listening to Power FM. Well, you won't need to repeat your drink order anytime soon at McDonald's because they've just shaken up their menu. They haven't changed it in 30 years, and they've just given us 10 new beverages to try on their drinks menu. And I know this is not sponsored or anything like that. I'm just excited to see a big shakeup like this on a major level. The drinks that they've added to their menu are absolutely insane, though. Iced Velvet Mocha. They've got the Brown Sugar Shaken Espresso. There's Watermelon and Mango Refreshers, and even Cold Foam Drinks, which is making it sound very amazing. American, which I'm here for. They always have fun and exciting stuff to drink over there. But the menu, the way you read it now, it does sound like a little hole-in-the-wall cafe from the alleyways of Melbourne, you know? But I bet you all know that one person in your friendship group is going to be like, actually, I'm only drinking the oat milk shaken espresso these days. Shaken, not stirred. Which is funny because the next song is basically about people trying a little too hard just to fit in and be cool. What perfect timing this is. It's The Offspring with Pretty Fly.

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0: Disco Lions and Tinashe with No Broke Boys. Tinashe is honestly one of the coolest success stories in pop right now. She spent years in the major label system and decided to go independent. She backed herself and suddenly she's found a whole new audience through, of course, social media. TikTok has been her savior. She now streaming, doing social media. She's selling out tours around the world and getting some of the biggest numbers out of her career to date. Not too bad for someone who decided to do it all on her own and walked away from the mainstream. I think that's really cool. More of the best music on the way for you, the Red Hot Chili Peppers, after this short break.
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0: From 6 a.m. with my mate Brad, we wake up nice and early, and Brad likes to give us a fact as soon as we open our eyes.
1: During World War II, Winston Churchill refused to ration fish and chips because he knew that comfort food was vital to keeping morale up.
0: What a smart guy.
1: I know. Unfortunately, he did ration tomato sauce and it caused riots.
0: Oh, well. As long as he didn't start charging 20 cents a squeeze.
1: I think that's where it all came from. Yeah. It's the Churchill tax. And traditionally, steaming fish and chips were wrapped in old newspaper.
0: I love that.
1: You may have heard your nan and pop talk about this when they used to get their fish and chips. It was wrapped in a newspaper. It was free, kept the food hot, soaked up the grease, ruined Garfield. Back then, newspapers had two purposes. You read them and you wrapped your fish and chips in them. Now newspapers have no purpose.
0: None. Actually, they make a good paper mache.
1: Oh, there you go.
0: They've still got life in them.
1: Fire up the printers. Newspapers are back, baby.
0: 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Keep right here. 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
12: Hello, I'm Rob McLennan. Talk that petrol prices could soon soar back to $2.50 or even more are being hosed down by experts. It's been caused by the US's renewed attacks on Iran and Donald Trump's now abandoned plan to slug ships with a 20% charge for safe passage through the Strait of Hormuz. The NRMA, though, says everyone needs to take a deep breath and our supplies are now much better than when the war started. Homicide detectives have been caught called in after a man was found shot dead in a parked car in Sydney's northwest. The grim find made around 7 o'clock this morning. The victim is in his 30s. He was declared dead at the scene. New figures show more than 14,000 Aussie businesses went bust last financial year, with construction, hospitality and retail hardest hit. ASIC figures reveal 30 businesses per day have become insolvent since Labor formed government. That's up from 22 under the coalition. Canberra's ruled out a review of the tax charged on cigarettes despite a surge in black market tobacco sales, fueling a 40% jump in nicotine use. Federal Minister Claire O'Neill's told Seven it's about policing, not taxation.
7: This is not a tax problem, it is an enforcement problem. What we need to do is lift the protections on the border to try to stop illegal tobacco coming into Australia, and then work with the states to stop it being sold in corner shops around the country.
8: Visit the team you can trust at Whale Coast Realty on the flat in Narooma.
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12: Aussie Olympic swimming champ Shayna Jack has announced she'll retire after the Commonwealth Games in a video posted on social media.
13: I'm not just proud of the medals or the world records, or that's never what I swam for. I swam because I wanted to make a difference. I wanted to be someone that people looked up to.
12: Spain is into the FIFA World Cup final after upsetting favourite France 2-0, hitting the back of the net in the 22nd and 58th minutes. They'll take on the winner of tomorrow's England-Argentina match.
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0: Some strong wind warnings in place for the Batemans and Eden Coast, but a sunny day for your Wednesday, with the Bega Valley reaching a top of 19 degrees and the Eurobadala hitting a top of 17. Tomorrow looking mostly sunny again with a top of 19 degrees. 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

Eskimo Joe there with Foreign Land. You're listening to Power FM. It is the throwback lunch right now, the time where it's perfectly acceptable to tease your hair, practice your hand jive, and strut through your kitchen or your workplace like you've just stepped off the runway. And honestly, back then, nobody did confidence quite like the one and only George Michael. Fun fact, when he released Too Funky in 1992, the music video featured some

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0: That's it for the Throwback Lunch today. We'll be back again tomorrow from midday, throwing it back with your favourite old school tracks. So coming up after the break, we're bringing it back to today with the best music playing here on Power FM. Still to come this hour, we've got some Amy Shark, Alex Warren, Selena Gomez and Ed Sheeran. So don't go anywhere. 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

0: Ed Sheeran, you're listening to Power FM. It's Ez hanging out with you until 1 o'clock today. So another 20 minutes or so of my company before we hand the station over to Sammy. You might hear me early in the morning though. I wake up with you and my mate Brad every single day of the week from 6 a.m. this morning. We got to talking about Prince Harry's grooming routine. He shared it on a podcast recently.
1: He was asked about his grooming routine though, Prince Harry. He's a man who likes to take care of himself, and this is his morning grooming routine.
2: What are we talking?
3: Upstairs and downstairs.
2: And middle stairs.
3: Yeah, and middle stairs, to be fair.
2: So shower, shave, obviously.
3: Mm-hmm. Shower and a shave.
2: Yes.
1: Yes, which was also apparently the late Queen's morning routine as well.
0: Passed down the ages.
4: It just seems like a regular guy to me, to be honest.
1: And then he has a wiper
4: poop
1: come
4: showers.
1: In. And,
4: oh, yeah. He has a wiper?
1: I don't know. How much of that is taken care of by butlers when you're living
4: butlers.
1: In there?
4: Butler.
1: Maybe that's where the butler comes from. I don't know.
0: I think we cracked the code there. Butlers, we know where your name really came from. Brad and I'll be back tomorrow morning from 6 a.m. right here on Power FM. And we've got that winter wheel. So you want to be listening to us the whole show for your cue to call so you can get a prize. Every spin's a win. So make sure you're listening. 1-300-92-1250. Save the number in your phone so it's a quicker win. How's that? We're in the last half of your midday hour now. Amy Shark coming up after the break and some more of the best music to take you out to your 1 o'clock news and weather.
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0: 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You're listening to Power FM. It's Erin saying goodbye now. Thanks for hanging out with me for your work day. Sammy jumping in the studio now to take over the deck and get you through the rest of your work day before Will and Woody jump on this arvo. Right now, though, it is your 1 o'clock news and weather, and after that... I tried so hard. Best music continues with a throwback from Linkin Park. Cyril and Moonlight on the way as well. But starting off your next hour. Still pretty high on our charts, Miss Olivia Dean, coming up for you after one. Stay safe, look after each other, I'll catch you next time.
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3: Hello, I'm Michaela Carr. The Prime Minister says Australia needs to get on the front foot when it comes to artificial intelligence. He's setting up an office of AI to tackle challenges like data centres, copyright and jobs through a new national framework. Anthony Albanese has used a speech in Sydney to outline his plan.
10: The fact that we cannot stop change does not render us powerless. Far from it. Our power, our agency, our choice lies in embracing change and shaping it.
3: The government insists enforcement is the key to winning the war on illicit tobacco. However, Senior Minister Claire O'Neill has told Seven lowering the tax on legal cigarettes would be counterproductive.
14: It would make more Australians start smoking more often, and it would give billions of dollars back to big tobacco companies around Australia. It's not the answer. Better enforcement of our laws is the answer.
3: An alarming winter statistic. There are now more cases of RSV in Australia than both COVID and flu, with more than 80,000 patients so far this year. A state funeral will be held in Melbourne on Monday for former Senator and broadcaster Darren Hinch. He died last week at 82. And loyalty scheme Flybuys is going all out to attract new members, increasing the rebate for a single transaction from $10 to $100. But that's only if you have enough points to cover it.
13: Visit the team you can trust at Whale Coast Realty on the flat in Narooma. 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
3: Spain has had a 2-0 win over France to advance to Monday's World Cup final. England meets Argentina in the other semi tomorrow morning. James Heard won't reveal details of his latest chat with the Bombers after meeting officials again about the coaching role. But he's told Nine he will open up once a decision has been made.
15: When you go into confidential conversations, you keep those confidential. So complicated rather than hard.
3: And in the NRL, the West Tigers will have to pay $500,000 of Jerome Luai's salary when he moves to the Eels next season.
13: 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Is it fine in 22 at your place? 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
16: Taking a look at your forecast for your Wednesday, partly cloudy and 17 degrees. Showers increasing tomorrow with a top of 16. Shower or two on the way for Friday, and then a possible shower on the way for Saturday as well. 17. I
17: 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Let's go, baby.
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0: Star FM. It's the best music across your Wednesday. Brian Adam kicks it off with Can't Stop But This Thing We Started. He's coming down under for 2026. And he talks about how he says he takes things one day at a time.
1: You just keep moving forward one day at a time. I think that's the reason why my mum, she's 97. And I think that that's what I sort of picked up on from her, which is she doesn't think about yesterday.
2: Yeah.
1: She thinks about right now and where I'm going to be at the end of the day and come what may.
2: Yeah.
1: And that's a brilliant way to go.
0: Absolutely love that. It's your afternoon with Sammy, Cyril and Moonlight playing for you now. It's Power FM.

0: RFM. It's the best music across your afternoon. Now, what would you get if you had the opportunity to buy something from a movie set? Will and Woody talks about how they brought a flail off a Russell Crowe movie set.
1: Oh, it's an extra flail. It's the scene where he first fights as a gladiator.
2: Yeah.
1: And there's that guy at the front. He swings that exact thing.
3: Yeah, we got it from the
2: Wow. Now, that's actually really cool.
0: Thank you.
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0: 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And, you know, I recently went to the Madame Tussauds Museum in Sydney, where I did actually get to see Prince Harry in all his glory in the wax museum. And funnily enough, this morning, Aaron and Brad were talking about his grooming routine.
1: He was asked about his grooming routine, though, Prince Harry. He's a man who likes to take care of himself, and this is his morning grooming routine.
2: What are we talking?
3: Upstairs and downstairs.
2: And middle stairs.
3: Yeah, and middle stairs, to be fair.
2: So shower, shave, obviously.
3: Mm-hmm. Shower and a shave.
2: Yes.
1: Yes, which was also apparently the late Queen's morning routine as well.
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1: And then he has a wiper
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1: come
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1: In. 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
1: I don't know. 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
0: 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I've got Dasher on the way. 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

0: 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Hello, you got Sammy hanging out with you on the way after your national news. GRL's The Ugly Heart, as I give you a throwback. Known you for ages, it's all that I've heard. 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
11: Hello, I'm Michaela Carr. The Prime Minister says his Office of AI will protect creatives like journalists from AI companies which steal their material. He says he wants to tackle challenges like data centres, copyright and the threat to jobs through a new national framework. Anthony Albanese has used a speech in Sydney to reveal his agenda.
12: We want AI to support and create good jobs, not replace them. All of this is a bigger challenge and a bigger opportunity than social media, no question about that.
11: University leaders are appearing before the Royal Commission into Anti-Semitism. Uni of Melbourne's interim vice-chancellor has told the hearing the institution changed its protest policies as a result of the pro-Palestine encampment. A man has been shot dead in Sydney's northwest. Emergency crews were called to Carlingford just after seven this morning. Police found the man in his 30s with gunshot wounds inside a vehicle. A federal police investigation into an alleged childcare abuser in Sydney has been expanded to South Australia. Hamish Tate is facing more than 300 charges related to the alleged abuse of children over a 16-year period. He worked at a preschool in a remote Indigenous community in SA in 2010. And the pilot who landed a passenger plane on New York's Hudson River has been diagnosed with Alzheimer's. Sully Sullenberger's incredible feat saved everyone on board and was later highlighted in the movie Miracle on the Hudson.
0: Visit the team you can trust at Wild Coast Realty on the flat in Narooma. 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
11: Dean Solomon hasn't changed his stance on potentially becoming Essendon's full-time coach. He says his focus is solely on the playing group and Sunday's clash against the Giants.
13: The focus is trying to produce a competitive football team at the moment, and that's where I'm really deeply invested in that. And at the moment, we're not producing what we need to produce. What we should be producing, we're not playing at the level that we expect.
11: And Broncos coach Michael Maguire admits their season is on the line tomorrow night against the Panthers. Brisbane hasn't won a game since round 8. That's the latest news and sport. I'm Michaela Carr.
0: 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Is it fine in 22 at your place? 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
14: Taking a look at your forecast for your Wednesday, partly cloudy and 17 degrees. Showers increasing tomorrow with a top of 16. Shower or two on the way for Friday, and then a possible shower on the way for Saturday as well. 17.
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FM. It's the best music across your afternoon. You've got Sammy this afternoon. Now, there has been rumours swirling for 2026 that Pink would have a new documentary coming out in the middle of this year, but unfortunately, all rumours have been squashed, and the only documentary that's available for Pink is the 2021 doco, All I Know So Far. Don't stress, though. I've got more of her best music on the way. Never Gonna Not Dance Again, playing for you in under 10 on your best music station. 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

0: Tara FM, it's the best music station with Sammy this afternoon. Alex Warren was warned by his colleagues and peers that maybe he shouldn't play in the UK, but he ended up loving it.
1: Funny enough, warned by a lot of Americans that, oh, hey, like, they're going to be really, like, bland. They won't be fun. I was like, what? Last night, they were crazy. It was such a fun time. Everyone's standing on their feet, jumping up, like, clapping. And it was, honestly, I have to say, UK shows have been absolutely a treat. And I've loved every.
0: And in the next couple, he teams up with Jelly Roll for Bloodline. 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

0: The South Coast best music, it's Power FM. Hello, you got Sammy right across your afternoon. The Winter Wilson is back for 2026. And I'll tell you what, it's gonna go off. Matt had a crack this morning.
1: 3, 2, 1.
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1: That was a hearty spin, Aaron.
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1: I think Wilson's been lubricated since last season.
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1: Oh, ho, ho. It's no flight lesson, unfortunately, Matt.
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1: What do you mean, oh, no? 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

0: Parrot Fam, it's the best music across your afternoon. Hello, you got Sammy hanging out with you. Your latest national news on the way next, and then Bruno Mars. And we'll sit on top of the world with Imagine Dragons. It's a wacky Wednesday and it's just getting better. You got Sammy the Savo, Power FM.
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12: Hello, I'm Michaela Carr. The Prime Minister admits the government can't get across every risk associated with AI, but has vowed to implement more guardrails to protect Australians. Anthony Albanese has announced an Office of AI and has told a speech in Sydney they need to take control.
13: We cannot revisit this issue after companies have built whatever they want, wherever they want, and try to then reopen negotiations.
12: A woman alleged to have links to Islamic State has been denied bail while appearing in court for a second time in Sydney. Her lawyer argued that she is likely to have a psychological injury from her time in Syria and needs urgent medical care. She'll return to court in September. The former ACT Attorney General Gordon Ramsay has been committed to stand trial for allegedly grooming a teenage boy between 2022 and 25. He was arrested last October and is charged with committing indecency and possessing child abuse material. Police are investigating after a kangaroo with a joey in its pouch was shot with an arrow near Lithgow in New South Wales. Wildlife officers failed to rescue the animal after it got away before they could treat it. And former Indigenous footballer Nicky Winmar has been removed from the AFL Hall of Fame. This follows a move by his ex-club St Kilda's to suspend his membership from its Hall of Fame following his conviction on three assault charges against a woman.
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12: All eyes are now on England and Argentina ahead of tomorrow's World Cup semi-final showdown. It comes after Spain booked its place in Monday's final after upsetting tournament favourite France 2-0 this morning. And Zach Lomax could be headed back to the NRL. The PNG Chiefs have reportedly offered the dual code star a deal from 2028. The former Dragon and Eel weighing up a return to league after his stint with Super Rugby outfit the Western Force. That's the latest news and sport.
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0: Taking a look at your forecast for your Wednesday, partly cloudy and 17 degrees. Showers increasing tomorrow with a top of 16. Shower or two on the way for Friday, and then a possible shower on the way for Saturday as well. 17.
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You've got Sammy. 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I will hit go on Robbie Williams on Power FM, the best music.

0: RFM. It's the best music across your afternoon. Let's get into your Watch Wednesday. Coming in very high on Netflix still, it's the K-pop Demon Hunters still sitting at number one in the curated list at top movies that have been streamed in 2026. June Part 2 is looking very good. And also moving over to Stan, Christopher Nolan's collection, pretty high up on the list as well. So they are the top three picks of the week as chosen by me. If you want to get involved and watch those movies, make sure you head on over to those streaming platforms and check them out for yourself. And I'll give you more next week. The Kid Laroi on the way with 1,000 miles. 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

0: 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Oh, it was just a day for a Wednesday whinge, wasn't it? A tissue for your issue.
1: The first tissue you try to get out of the box.
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1: Why do I have to pull five tissues out? 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

0: RFM. It's the best music across your afternoon. Hello, you got Sammy hanging out with you. Now, a couple of weeks ago, I did head on to Sydney and go to Madame Tussauds, and I was a bit shocked to see this girl in the lineup for wax figures. G-Flip, she was looking absolutely sick sitting behind the drums, and yeah, they had like a nice little diorama thing sort of set up. It was fantastic. I've got her new track on the way with Bet on Fire in under 7 straight after your national news on Power FM. This is
1: Australia. More Aussie than wearing your cozy because you ran out of undies. 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
24: Hello, I'm Michaela Carr. The Prime Minister is vowing that Australia will be on the front foot when it comes to artificial intelligence. He's setting up an Office of AI to tackle issues, with National Cabinet to meet on the issue next year. He says the fact that we can't stop change doesn't mean we are powerless against it.
25: Far from it. Our power, our agency, lies in embracing change and shaping it.
24: A Queensland tribunal has found the human rights of three boys were breached when they were forced to use a toilet in front of others. The teenagers were held on remand at a police watch house for several days in 2021 and 22. The state of Queensland has been told to apologise to the youths. Police believe a man gunned down in Sydney's northwest was the victim of a targeted attack. Emergency crews were called to Carlingford around 7 this morning. The man in his 30s was found inside a car with fatal gunshot wounds. More Democrats are publicly supporting a plan to end US funding to Israel. The amendment would block more than $3 billion in funding. It also follows more airstrikes on Gaza. And the nation's wine grape crush is 19% lower than last year. The price for grapes is also down 6%. On 2025. But the crop drop might not be all that bad. There's an oversupply of wine stocks.
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24: Dean Solomon isn't rushing to put his hand up for Essendon's full-time coaching job. The caretaker says he's yet to speak to the Bombers' CEO.
1: At some stage, Timmy will come and give me a tap on the shoulder and we'll sit down. But that hasn't happened yet, so I do expect that will happen in the next sort of couple of weeks, but very soon. So, yeah, I honestly, that's the honest truth. I'm not burying or hiding anything there. Just haven't had that conversation with him yet.
24: And Spain's opponent in the World Cup final will be determined tomorrow when England takes on Argentina. Spain beat France this morning 2-0. That's the latest news and sport.
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2: Taking a look at your forecast for your Wednesday, partly cloudy and 17 degrees. Showers increasing tomorrow with a top of 16. Shower or two on the way for Friday, and then a possible shower on the way for Saturday as well. 17.
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0: 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It's the best music across your afternoon. Coming up, I will check in with Will and Woody to see what's coming up on the show. But Miles Smith gets asked a very weird question about his height.
1: When fans say, oh my God, it says you're 5'8" online. And I'm like, what? Where's the camera? This one. I am 6'1". I promise you, 6'2" in Air Forces.
0: And I've got his massive hit for you right now. 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

0: 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Hello, you got Sammy hanging out with you this afternoon. 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

0: 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Hello, you got Sammy hanging out with you. Oh, tomorrow, Mickey Wayman, he'll be back to pick the score. We've only got a couple more rounds left until we get into the final series. But I'll tell you, just remember, you could be a major winner with the $5,000 prize at the end of the season. All thanks to Ron and Doyle Motors. You can pick the score for Friday Night Footy. 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

0: 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It's been Sammy with you, the Savo. I'll do it all again for you Thursday from 1 o'clock. Will and Woody have got you covered next, but to get you there... Imagine Dragons on the way and the fresh hit from Josh Fawaz. Love that one. Like a prayer plan for you inside the next seven on your best music, Power FM.
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1: 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Now.
15: Hello, I'm Michaela Carr. The Prime Minister says his Office of AI will protect creatives like journalists from AI companies, which steal their material. He says he wants to tackle challenges like data centres, copyright and the threat to jobs through a new national framework. Anthony Albanese has used a speech in Sydney to reveal his agenda.
16: We want AI to support and create good jobs, not replace them. All of this is a bigger challenge and a bigger opportunity than social media, no question about that.
15: The homicide squad is investigating after a man was shot dead in Sydney's northwest. Emergency crews were called to Carlingford. Just after seven this morning, police found a man in his 30s with gunshot wounds inside a car. A seabird found in Lancelin north of Perth takes the total number of cases there to eight. Renewed hostilities in the Middle East as the US resumes strikes on Iran. The US president says the bombardment will continue until Tehran returns to the negotiating table.
8: Next week comes the power plants. Next week comes the bridges.
15: A state funeral will be held in Melbourne on Monday for former senator and broadcaster Darren Hinch. He died last week at 82. And former footballer Nicky Winmar has been stripped of his place in the AFL Hall of Fame. The 60-year-old was found guilty of assault against a woman earlier this month.
17: Visit the team you can trust at Wild Coast Realty on the flat in Narooma.
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15: Dean Solomon hasn't changed his stance on potentially becoming Essendon's full-time coach. He says his focus is solely on Sunday's clash against the Giants.
19: The focus is trying to produce a competitive football team at the moment, and that's where I'm really deeply invested in that. And at the moment, we're not producing what we need to produce. What we should be producing, we're not playing at the level that we expect.
15: And Broncos coach Michael Maguire admits their season is on the line in tomorrow night's clash with the Panthers. Brisbane hasn't won a game since round eight. That's the latest news and sport.
17: 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Is it fine in 22 at your place? 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
0: Taking a look at your forecast for your Wednesday, partly cloudy and 17 degrees. Showers increasing tomorrow with a top of 16. Shower or two on the way for Friday, and then a possible shower on the way for Saturday as well. 17.

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0: home. It's Will and Woody. The three rules of comedy are repetition, repetition, and surprise.
1: Will and Woody, the quiz is just around the corner, Woods. And the DJ Will, DJ National Tour. We've got more details on that very, very shortly. Right now, though, try and convince us you're in the car with somebody else.
2: Will and Woody's phone alone.
3: We decide, is someone else actually there or are you just putting on a convincing fake voice? We've got Amanda here. Hi, Amanda.
4: Hi guys, how are you?
3: We are really good, thank you, Amanda. Who are you in the car with and where are you off to?
4: Well, I'm actually on my way home from work, so I'm travelling with my friend Jenny. We're actually, we work together and we're on our way home together.
3: Okay, outstanding. Can we have a chat to Jenny, please?
4: Yeah, sure. Hi guys, how are you?
3: Really good, thank you, Jenny. What do you and Amanda do? You don't have to give me the specific workplace, but what area do you work in?
4: Oh, we actually work in the southwest of Sydney and we're both in sales.
3: Sales, okay. Outstanding. How would you sell...
1: Back to Amanda. Back to Amanda.
3: Yeah, nice. Amanda, can we chat to you again, Amanda?
4: Yeah, absolutely.
3: Amanda?
4: What do you want to know? Yeah, what do you want to know?
3: Oh, sorry, yes, you're there, yeah. How would you sell this show if you're in sales?
4: Oh, goodness. I guess that I would, you know, make sure that I pointed out the most valuable parts of you and showed people that they needed you 100%.
3: Nice. That's pretty. That's classic sales. It's classic sales. Can I hear from Jenny again, please? Just a quick transfer, change up to Jenny.
4: Yeah, guys, I'm still here.
3: Whoa. Okay. You definitely sound similar. Like, I mean, if you're by yourself, the game you're playing is this is two women who sound pretty similar. I'm interested to ask you, Jenny, what are the valuable parts of us that you would sell?
4: For me, I mostly work in customer service, so I'm dealing with more your warranty issues. But we're both in sales in that regard. But I would absolutely be, you know, like Amanda said, I'd be marketing what your most, you know, valuable assets are.
3: Okay, great. Will,
1: Woods, I've got a question for them.
3: Yes.
1: Amanda.
4: Yeah.
1: What does Jenny look like?
4: Jenny's actually got, she's a brunette, and she has hazel eyes, and she's really pretty.
1: Okay, Jenny, what does Amanda look like?
4: Amanda's actually got silver grey hair. She's got, what colour are your eyes? Green eyes. And she's got she's fairer than I am.
3: I think I can tell that between the two of them, unless there's a bit of like jockeying going on and Amanda/Jenny is clearly moving away from the phone, I think Jenny is closer to the phone than Amanda. And because of that, I believe they're two real people. But before we lock it down, where are you at?
1: The descriptions were too good.
3: I agree as well. Wait, Amanda, we think Jenny is real. There's two of you in the car.
4: You're wrong. Amanda is me.
3: Yeah, no way. What were you?
4: I gave you a fake voice for me and... I'm Amanda.
3: Oh, well done.
5: Oh, bravo.
3: That's just great fun. Hey, Amanda, you are going to see The Odyssey in cinemas Thursday, 16th of July. Christopher Nolan's The Odyssey, the epic battle arrives in cinemas July 16th. And you should be in that movie, Amanda, for that phenomenal performance.
4: You guys are awesome. Thank you so much.
1: Great. Get on you, Amanda. Wow, the quiz is right up next.
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16: Hello, I'm Michaela Carr. The Prime Minister admits the government can't get across every risk associated with AI, but is vowed to implement more guardrails to protect Australians. Anthony Albanese has announced an Office of AI and has told a speech in Sydney they need to take control.
17: We cannot revisit this issue after companies have built whatever they want, wherever they want, and try to then reopen negotiations.
16: A woman alleged to have links to Islamic State has been denied bail while appearing in court for a second time in Sydney. Her lawyer argued that she is likely to have a psychological injury from her time in Syria and needs urgent medical care. She'll return to court in September. The former ACT Attorney General Gordon Ramsay has been committed to stand trial for allegedly grooming a teenage boy between 2022 and 25. He was arrested last October and is charged with committing indecency and possessing child abuse material. Police are investigating after a kangaroo with a joey in its pouch was shot with an arrow near Lithgow in New South Wales. Wildlife officers failed to rescue the animal after it got away before they could treat it. And former Indigenous footballer Nicky Winmar has been removed from the AFL Hall of Fame. This follows a move by his ex-club St Kilda's to suspend his membership from its Hall of Fame following his conviction on 3 assault charges against a woman.
15: Visit the team you can trust at Wild Coast Realty on the flat in Narooma. 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
16: All eyes are now on England and Argentina ahead of tomorrow's World Cup semi-final showdown. It comes after Spain booked its place in Monday's final after upsetting tournament favourite France 2-0 this morning. And Zach Lomax could be headed back to the NRL. The PNG Chiefs have reportedly offered the dual code star a deal from 2028. The former Dragon and Eel weighing up a return to league after his stint with Super Rugby outfit the Western Force. That's the latest news and sport.

0: 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Tell everybody, let's play.
1: Hope you're all having a wonderful drive home. We're joined broadcasting from Europe, so you're taking over the quiz just in case there's any technical difficulties.
2: Yeah.
1: Should mention before we get into the quiz, the other person who's over in Europe that we're going to be crossing to very shortly is junior producer Annalise on her hot girl tour of summer, fresh off David Guetta in Ibiza. So plenty to look forward to there for all those Annalise fans. We're all very much looking forward to that. Right now, though, Ashley's playing.
3: Hello.
2: Hello, Ashley. Now, rules are all the same. 30 seconds on the clock. Got to get 10 questions right. Can pass. Have to take your first answer. The only difference is I am reading the quiz. I'm a touch slower than Will because I'm not very good at reading. But Will has a delay, unfortunately, because he's in Europe. You feel comfortable with me reading the questions, Ashley?
3: Yeah, sounds great.
2: I appreciate the confidence boost. Okay, you ready to go?
1: Mm-hmm.
3: Yep, ready.
2: Okay, name a colour of the rainbow.
3: Blue.
2: How many days in a leap year?
3: 24.
2: Sorry, Ashley. I'm going to have to just call it there.
3: Do you?
2: Yeah, you thought how many days in February? Is that what you were? Yeah.
1: No, she said 24,
2: yeah.
1: Though.
2: Yeah.
3: And that's still wrong.
2: Still wrong. But it's closer. It's closer. So 366 days in a leap year.
3: I did well.
2: Yeah, you thought the question was February. You weren't that far away. Sorry, Ashley.
1: Sorry.
2: Will, come on, mate. Make her feel
1: good. You're being way too kind there.
2: No, well, you know, just pump someone up. You know, you got to pump people up. Ashley, you sound like a lovely person. The stress gets to you. And Ashley, I tell you what, I'm going to put you in a good mood immediately because in a week and a half time, the national tour for DJ Will kicks off. And let's just get the phones going right now. If you would like DJ Will, that's my man, that's my brother. If you want him to DJ at your event or your celebration or really anything going on in your life, call now and he will be coming and he will bring his manager and that is me and we have a good time. It's Will and Woody driving you home.

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0: with 10% less hair than last year. Sorry, Will, we've been keeping track.
1: Hope you're having a wonderful drive home. It is Will and Woody Woods. I'm broadcasting live from Corsica for the next couple of weeks, visiting my partner's family. And look, I'm going to be honest, every single day the producers are like, oh, has anything fun happened while you've been over there? And, you know, is there any European content we can get? And every day I'm like, guys, I'm over here with my kids visiting family, hanging out with little cousins. I mean, really not a great tour to be following. On the other hand, there are two other Will and Woody employees who have flown over to the continent in this time. The first is Button Pusher Tommy, whose partner was competing in the gay games in the wrestling. So there's plenty of stories there, a much more interesting tour of Europe. We've thought about talking to him, and I think we've found out that we can't because the stories are a bit below board.
2: We'd have to censor more than what would be uncensored in that chat, I imagine. The only photo we've received from him in the work thread was it was just a rack of whips. And we'll just leave that there. There was a rack of whips.
1: Medieval whips.
2: No context. Yeah. Just a photo of a rack of whips. So I'm not sure if he was supposed to send it to us. His fiance Seth also won gold at the gay games. So, I mean, that'd be a party, my lord.
1: On the other hand, junior producer Annalise, who also shares the studio with us usually, she also went off on her Hot Girl Summer tour. Neither you or I have spoken to her since she left. No one has really. But we know there's been some time in Ibiza. There's been some time in London. And I think all of us who know and listen to this show with Annalise are dying to know just a little bit about what's going to be going on. So we're going to call her now and check in with junior producer Annalise live from Europe.
3: Hello?
2: Annalise, can you hear us?
3: I can hear you.
2: Annalise, where are you right now?
3: I'm currently in Portugal.
2: Whoa.
3: Living my best life. I'm actually walking down to the beach and there's a gorgeous sunrise happening. So I woke up early just for you guys.
2: Oh, we appreciate it. Now, this is obviously a little bit boring, but Annalise, let's get to your highlights. What have your highlights been in the European tour? Because to be honest, I've been doing the radio show with Will and he's giving me nothing. He just hangs by the pool with his family. So lame. What have you been up to?
1: So lame.
3: Okay, so I got to London and I surprised our former digital producer, KB, which was amazing, really cute and wholesome. And the wholesomeness ended. We went to Ibiza, which was really fun, and saw David Guetta, Calvin Harris, and John Summit.
2: Okay, so talk me through David Guetta. Give me your setup. Who were you there with? How hard did you go?
3: So we got in at about like 3 PM and then it was like every man for himself. They have these things over in like Europe and the UK called buzz balls, and they are these drinks that are like...
1: Moving on. Annalise, any romantic interests while you've been overseas?
3: So we had the buzz balls and had all that, had a great time, but like David was intense. Like we did 24 hours and then when we finished with David at 11 and then we had a quick 1 hour nap because John was on at 3 AM. And then it was like one of those naps that I got woken up from that I was so sad I got woken up from it because it was such a good sleep. But then we have to go to John. And then we finished at, I think, 4:35. I think we got home.
2: Very keen to know if there were any special boys at David Guetta.
3: On the trip.
2: Yeah.
3: Hey, not a David. I mean, I'm happy to share that I've had one kiss that I'm happy to talk about.
2: All right.
3: And it was with a finance bro. Whoa. I think I realized. I know.
2: That's a pivot for you because it's all about the athletes here in Australia, but we're going for the finance bros. Tell me about the finance bro.
3: So I met him in London. I mean, it was very short encounter. He kissed me and it was very toothy and I was like, well, that's a lot.
2: Okay.
3: There's a lot of tooth going on there. I was like, after that, me and my friend who I'm traveling with, Jazz, we decided to, you know, skip hop out of there. And as we were leaving, he was at the bar and we have to walk past the bar to get out. And so we were walking past and I was like, oh, sorry, like we're going, goodbye. And I gave him like a little hug and a little kiss on the cheek, whatever. And then he like then went in for like a goodbye kiss. But it My friend Jasmine, like, watched the whole encounter, and afterwards she goes, it was like he was giving you a kiss goodnight. It was like we were in a long-term relationship, the way he was like. And it felt it. I'm not going to lie. It kind of felt a little bit nice, honestly. I felt really loved. But then I was like, yeah, you know. I think I've just realised I'm into finance bros.
2: Wow. Why are you all of a sudden into the finance bros?
3: I don't know. I sound like it's really sexy, but don't, like, my friend thinks that's really weird. But I'm really into it. Like, and the lines are open, the gals will take your calls, and they'll save your number for me.
1: No, they won't. And that's all we have with Annalise today.
2: We might hear from you next week.
3: Maybe, yeah. I'm in Albania next week, so I don't know what the service will be like, but I'm going hiking.
2: Amazing.
3: Hopefully there'll be a finance bro on the hike. I don't know.
2: Whoa. All right. Jeez, you really are on the hunt for finance bros. See you, Annalise.
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17: I'm Andrew Warren. 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I specialise in family law, and 15 years ago, I was appointed as the first accredited specialist in family law on the South Coast by the Law Society. All I do is family law. I don't dabble part-time in conveyancing or anything else. I'm a specialist, so I know what family law is all about. Family law is very different from other areas of law. If you want to get your relationship problems sorted and move on with your life, find me on the web, Andrew.

0: 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Now, with 20% more stories about Woody having IBS, put the hummus dip down, Woody.
1: It's Will and Woody. Hope you're having a wonderful drive home, Woodrow. We've reached the end of the show, which is devastating. Before we get off air, though, we're moving the post-show meeting on air. This is the post-show notes, bit of 360-degree feedback. People like this because you're all sick, masochistic people who like to see other people suffer. But
2: true.
1: You got a note, mate. It looks like you've got a note, which is I've got to say, pretty outrageous for a guy who's wearing a suit jacket too big and speed dealers on his forehead at the moment.
2: This isn't too big. That's how the kids are wearing suit jackets. They like to swim in them.
1: You're not a kid, mate. You're 38.
2: Yeah, but I've still got it, mate. My watch actually buzzed today. It's big. My watch buzzed and it said your fitness age has decreased to 33 and a half. So it's pretty exciting for me. Anyway, enough about that. My note, though, Will, it's for you. And I just think you owe an apology to our button pusher cat for giving her a heart attack, because you were regaling a story from your time in Italy and...
1: You got
2: to a point where you needed to say what an angry Italian man said, and what did you say?
1: Che fatto.
3: Oh,
2: like that is just
1: fatto.
2: Too close. That is way too close to incredibly noisy.
1: Che fatto.
2: Stop saying that, Joe's getting angry.
1: Why? It's in another language. Joe's Italian, she should understand. Che fatto, Joe.
2: Stop saying it.
3: What'd you call me?
2: Yeah, it's like that. It's the tone.
1: You're sounding very uncultured. Mildly racist as well. It's another language,
2: what?
1: Guys. Not everyone in the world speaks English. Should know that.
2: Well, if you're saying I'm racist, then Kat's racist too. So if you that's what you're going to brandish us with.
1: I think Kat's actually Italian as well. I think Kat, you're a bit Italian then.
3: I don't know what I didn't know what that meant though. It really freaked me out, man. My heart rate's gone up just hearing you do it again.
2: Hey, so just rein it in over there, mate. I know you're over there in Europe with your Hawaiian shirt on and you're on holiday, but we're back here. We're working. All right, we're working. We don't want to get swear words on air, okay? That's
1: fair enough.
2: That's my note. Do you have a note?
1: I feel like for me, the note, which is, I think, maybe worth you thinking about, Woody, is... Oh, God, you just gave me a note, mate.
2: Yeah, fair enough. That's fair.
1: If you're going to bring... I think first note number one, stop talking about going to the pub with your kids. I think that just has to... We've had a little bit of a laugh about it. I've since had a message from the boss being like, hey, mate, can you have a quiet word to Woods? Because like, I know it's kind of fun and funny and a bit cute, but also... You know, 3 days in a row over the weekend. That's every day at the pub with your dad. That's it. I don't think that's great. And then also, you brought up a moral dilemma you were in about stealing somebody else's bar tab.
2: Yes.
1: Which I just think, it's, as a commercial radio announcer who gets paid very well to be leeching off, you know, some poor bloke who's trying to put on some drinks for his mates.
2: We don't know. We do not know his socioeconomic status. He had a very nice pant on.
1: I've since spoken to the pub. He was a blue collar. He's actually on the dole. So shocking. And I think there are a lot of people who said that you sucked for that, and I agree with him.
2: Well, Mike made that very clear. He said the first thing he said was just a shit act, mate, and he was really serious. So no, but quite on that point, if you were having a birthday party at Eaglemont Cellars on Sunday night. Your name's either Tommy or Paul, and if it's something different to that, I apologise. I owe you $10.
1: Good blue collar name.
2: I owe you $10. Or if you want to come on the radio show and chat about it, and we can come to an arrangement, let's do that. Because I do. That's pretty poor form from me, and I now realise that. I put my hand up, Will. Put my hand up. But I will still take my children to the pub whenever I please, because we have a fun time there.
1: We have a fun time there. Okay, we'll see you guys tomorrow. Oh, before I go, sorry, there has been an incredible amount of people who are looking for the DJ Will tour to have me DJ in the opening tour. You go to willandwoody.com, hit the win button, and you'll end up in a spot where you can register your event. I don't know how we're going to figure out which events to go to. I'm humbled by the amount of people that have... come forward with a place to DJ.
2: What a demand. You've never been hotter. Let's use it.
1: We'll see you guys tomorrow.
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1: I reckon Peter couldn't grow a beard of his own.
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0: the Woody. Hope you're having a great drive home. You're either up early or up late. Either way, welcome aboard. Great to have you here.
1: Bloody oath.
0: Tune in at a good time because these are, probably the best bits of the show, I would say.
1: 100%. They're going to keep you up. You're obviously trying to stay awake if you're with us right now.
0: Might be trying to fall asleep.
1: Oh, true. I think either way.
0: you might have someone quietly in the bedroom.
1: Totally. And what a beautiful...
0: It might be a sedative for you. And that's, yes. That, you know, I'm glad we can be useful. That's...
1: And if you can try and
0: painful.
1: Try and translate us into your dream. Do you think that when you go to sleep and you go to have a dream?
0: I reckon we get into the bits.
1: Okay. Yep. This arguably a best bit right now. This is arguably a best bit right now.
0: Not sure. Enjoy. It's Will and Woody.

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0: It's Will and Woody keeping you up.
1: I'm broadcasting live from Corsica, visiting my partner's family, Woods, for the next couple of weeks. But you are there in cold Melbourne, going to your favourite place. A little bit too often at the moment.
2: I disagree. I think going down to the local pub and supporting local is a great way to spend an afternoon with your daughters.
1: Agree with that.
2: I love going to the pub with my daughters. They enjoy it. It's a really nice vibe down there. And you know, daddy can get a drink as well. But I was at the pub.
1: It's a flag. You've been taking them too much. And I've got a bit of audio just about how much you have been taking your children to the pub over the last couple of weeks.
2: Really?
1: But hey, you were at the pub three times on the weekend with your daughter.
2: That's my downtime. That's my downtime. And yes, we may have gone to the pub last night after kinder. But, you know, whatever. That was just a pop-in, Will. That was just a pop-in. We did the triple header this weekend. We were Friday, Saturday, Sunday at the pub.
1: Jesus, mate. That's not okay.
2: No, but it's fun.
1: I think that's a flag.
2: No, she loves it,
1: though. I know it's fun for you.
2: She runs around. I think all the patrons love it.
1: What? If you said to me, if you go the weekend with your daughter and you're taking her to the pub three times, I call child services.
2: Wow, that sounds bad, doesn't it? Out of the mouth, it didn't feel bad, but it sounds bad. Anyway, so I was there with my daughter, both daughters, on Sunday night. And Will, yeah. I didn't necessarily want to bring this up on the radio, and that's why it's taken a couple of days. But I think I just need to hear your views on what I did. Because it's taken my tight arsery, I think, to a whole new level. And, you know, on the one side, I think there's a world where you're going to go, no, I think what you did actually wasn't so bad. And I think anyone in your situation would do the same thing. Or you're going to be hypercritical of what I've done. So,
1: great.
2: Sunday night, I go to the bar for just one beer. Just one beer. I want to make that very clear. Just one beer. And I walked up to the bar. I left my eldest daughter was running around in the courtyard, and Murphy, only meters away, but she was just playing with a toy on the little carpet bit, right? So I just went to the bar by myself. And I said, yeah, just one beer, please. And the bartender assumed that I was part of a birthday party that was going on at the pub.
1: Right.
2: So he said, you're with, now I can't remember the guy's name, it was either Tommy or Paul. He goes, you're with Tommy's group? And then I didn't say anything and he said, the party? And then I said, yes. Yes, I am. And then naturally the beer went onto the tap.
1: Wow.
2: Now, in my opinion.
1: What sort of party was it? Was it like a kids' party or?
2: No.
1: Were there more kids down there? Just your children there?
2: Just my children.
1: It was like two children.
2: Clearly I was similar to the age demographic of the party. So it was obviously a party for a guy in his 30s. They were on the other side of the bar. There are kind of two sections at this pub that I go to. I didn't try to get on the tab. I want to make that very, very clear. Right? I didn't like...
1: It got offered to you.
2: It literally got... Exactly. It got
1: sat in your lap, yeah.
2: It just sat up for me and I just thought, you know what? It's 10 bucks. It's 15 bucks. I think that's fair enough to just chuck my beer on his tab.
1: Can I ask an important question?
2: Please.
1: How drunk were you?
2: Sober. I'm there with my kids, Will. I'm there with my kids. It was literally my first beer. And I only have, okay, I had two. So I put two on the tab.
1: Oh.
2: Well, so, once you've done it once,
1: Next question then. Did you add the second beer after you found out that there was a tab?
2: No, it wasn't like an immediate second beer. I had my first beer and then I went back to the bar.
1: That's worse.
2: To be fair, this time he didn't bring it up. I said, another one on Tommy's tab. Now, I want to hear your thoughts, but 131065 is our number. Is it okay what I've done? Again, I want to really stress the fact that it was just brought up to me. It was lobbed to me. They said, are you on Tommy's tab? And all I said was yes. Is that fair enough? Would you do the same thing in that situation? Maybe you have done it. Maybe you've chucked your drinks on some random's tab before. Just want to know where we stand there from an ethical standpoint, Will.
1: Maybe when I was 19 at a nightclub, but not as a 37-year-old man.
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0: Woody. 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
1: Woods, I'm broadcasting live from Corsica, but while I'm away, it feels like you're getting up to skullduggery, to be honest.
2: Well, I just...
1: You've lost your moral compass since I left the shores of Australia.
2: Well, maybe I have, and I think that's why I want to talk about it now, because in my mind, I still haven't done a bad thing. I've been a bit of a tight ass, but let's be honest, I'll put my hand up and say, yeah, I'm a bit of a tight ass, but I don't think what I did was ethically that bad. If you are just joining us, I was at the pub with my two daughters on Sunday night. There was a birthday party going on for a guy who was, he must have been in his 30s or 40s maybe, so similar age to me. The bartender, when I went and got my beer, assumed that I was part of that party. And then rather than correct him and say no, I nodded my head and then my beer was put on the tap. Now, EP Joe, producer Joe outside, was just questioning if I also put my children's drinks on the tap.
3: Yeah, I was thinking, obviously Murph's a bit young, but did Rem have like a fizzy drink? And did you well add that on?
2: Now, this makes me look worse, in fact, but at that point I was like, that'll look like I'm not on the tab or not part of a party if I get a kid's drink. So I just got a beer. And Remy got a glass of water from the water jug at the side of the bar. So, and that's making me look like a bad dad. But I'm just interested to ask, like, again, the important detail here is that I didn't try to get on this guy's tab, okay? It was just offered to me and I just kind of went along with it, okay? And I got myself a free beer.
1: I think if I could put my legal hat on for a second.
2: Please, please.
1: I think that's what's called like aiding and abetting a crime.
2: And that's not that bad, I assume.
1: So, no, you go to prison for that.
2: Oh, okay.
1: I mean, if the crime's bad enough.
2: Right.
1: Yeah.
2: Right.
1: Because what you're saying is like, I didn't do the crime, but like when the crime happened, I just went along with it.
2: Yeah, that's exactly what I'm saying.
1: That's aiding and abetting.
2: Right.
1: Yeah.
2: Well, I've aided and abetted. That's what I've done. And I guess what I'm asking now is how bad is it to aid and abet? Let's go to Sarah here on 131065. Sarah, you've got some feedback for what I did at the pub on Sunday.
4: Yeah, I'm like, that's an absolute no, because you're sort of saying you went along for the ride, but you were asked directly if you were part of the party and you said yes. So yeah, that's what you don't really have out here.
2: Yeah, but I mean, Sarah, at the end of the day,
5: great point,
2: given
5: Sarah,
2: that I was...
5: Great point, Sarah.
2: It's a really good point, Sarah, and thanks so much for your thoughts. But I think given that I was there at the pub making my presence felt, I'm quite a good energy. I'm not sure if you've ever been in the same room as me, Sarah, but I do believe that in some way I was there at the party.
1: You told me that you just went away to go and see your kids and sit in front of a TV, which was 20 to 30 metres away from the party.
2: That was an unfair comment.
1: Sarah's made a great point there, actually. Yeah. Like, if we just you could almost rephrase this question, right? Mm-hmm. To just the bartender just saying to you, "Are you a decent and honest person?"
2: Mm-hmm.
1: And then that you said no.
2: I have
1: effectively. You've said yes to the tab and no to your integrity.
2: Yeah, but you're making it seem like I thought about this for a long time. It was a bit of a panic decision as well. You get thrown that. You effectively get thrown really quickly. Like you're at the bar, you're thinking about other things. Half an eye's on the football, obviously, and then someone goes, "Do you want a free beer?" And you just panic. And I think instinctually you say yes. Let's go to Mike here on 131065. Mike, what are your thoughts?
6: My argument is it's a shit act because you're not there for the the party. Now, just being serious, because I've had quite a few of those, and I've had to put bar tabs on and stuff like that for different functions. Yeah. And like, fair enough, you're looking after everyone. At the end of the night, you're going to get a bill and stuff like that. But it just leaves a sour taste in my mouth. And look, and the other thing is too, if you go back, if you're with a bunch of guys, say, "Look, mate, this is a bit of a scheme. I've got a couple of drinks on Joe Blow's tab." What happens then? The other guys go, "Shit, thanks very much." They go up and people abuse it. Yeah. And
2: I feel like I've let you down, Mike. I am feeling bad about that. I should say,
1: Mike.
2: Do you think I
1: shit act?
2: He opened with shit act. Okay, we've got Zach here.
1: Actually, now I think about it. I mean, like, if we go, ethically, I think Jesus was the one who said, and I think it's always great to bring it back to Jesus on this show. He said, do unto your neighbor as you would have them do unto you. You know, if you had a bar tab and you found out that some other bloke was riding your tab, You as a tight ass, furious.
2: I'd be a little bit disappointed about that. But, you know, but there'd be a part of me that's like, oh, well done, you bloody scallywag. Let's go to Zach here. I should say, actually, I am starting to feel pretty guilty. This isn't a paid bit. If you were at Eaglemont Cellars on Sunday night, I think your name's Paul or your name is Tommy, get in touch with us, call us 131065, and maybe we can have a chat on air, and maybe I can pay you $10 back. 20. Let's go to Zach here, though, on 131065.
1: Two beers is not $10.
2: No, we're mate. It's half price Sunday. Zach, what are your thoughts on this, mate?
5: Hey, mate, I reckon 100% fair.
2: And that's all you've got to say on the matter. I'm not sure if your phone dropped out or whether you just wanted to be short and sharp there, but it sounds like
1: a planted caller.
2: Sounds like
1: sounded like AI.

0: to you.
1: You're working and they're working. It's Will and Woody keeping you up.
2: Woods, I'm broadcasting from Europe, and amazingly, one of the most fiery debates we've ever had on this show a couple of weeks ago came to life within a couple of days of me landing over here. Mm-hmm. I immediately realised it was an international issue. Now, mm-hmm. if you're not across it, it actually came up as a bit of a tangent. It wasn't what we were talking about in the first instance, but that's just the quality of this show. You know, occasionally you're just in the heart of the topics. We could pivot live, guys. We're professional broadcasters.
3: Bloody oath we can.
2: What it came down to in the end was, if somebody's rubbish bin is on the curb, on the street, out there in the public, mm-hmm. is that fair game for everybody else who's walking the street with rubbish in their hand? Now, this it was specific around dog poo at the time, but I think where we got to is a private bin in public fair game? Have a listen to this. What can you publicly police?
3: People have been putting their dog poos in my bin.
4: Yeah. If I am walking my dog and it's done a poo and I see a wheelie bin, I will pick it up and I will chuck it in the bin.
3: No, of course, I agree, Drew. You can tie it to your belt and you can throw it in your own bin, Drew. No,
2: I agree, Drew. Susan?
5: I mean, look, I don't mind if they put it in if it's the night before collection, but if the bin's already been emptied,
3: yes.
5: then it stinks for the whole week.
3: Thank you, Susan! Wow. A voice of reason! Susan, I love you, Susan, if you are listening, because that's the difference. If I put my bins out at night and it is full, go bananas. Yep. Put as much poo in there as you like. Get up on a stool and do a poo in. I don't care. But once my bin has been picked up, you've got to give me 24 hours to get my clean bin before putting your poo in there.
2: Yeah. Okay. So we know where you stand. I'm very much on the other side of the fence, which is that any bin in public, if you put your bin in the public, it's fair game. Now, I was in Italy to start the tour off. I was visiting some friends. Mm-hmm. And if anyone's ever lived or spent any time in Europe in an Airbnb, you would know that they don't actually have wheelie bins. So you're basically responsible for collecting your rubbish. They're quite strict on the recycling. So you've got your standard rubbish. And then what you do at the end of your time is you put your rubbish in your car or you walk to like public disposal units or places that are kind of like community. So there's generally one within, you know, 500 meters a kilometer, and you're responsible for putting it in the right bins. Now, I was staying in an Airbnb with a friend of mine who I can't mention him by name, but hilariously, like, he's quite a high-powered lawyer. Runs legal for a big company in Australia. So he actually is like, he holds himself with a lot of dignity, a lot of respect, and he's quite a hard man to pin down. Like, he spends a lot of time in court, you know, presents and holds himself very well. But we were leaving the Airbnb, might have been a little bit hungover, with all the rubbish on behalf of the house, which was quite a gallant move. Mm. And we went to go and put the rubbish in the, you know, local official distribution area.
3: Yeah.
2: But then on the way, and this wasn't, we thought we'd found the distribution area.
3: Yeah.
2: My mate grabs what was the recycling and general trash, which also contained a lot of nappies. Dirty nappies from the kids that have been staying in the Airbnb. It's a bag that no one wants. Mm-hmm. It's a bag that no one wants. Mm-hmm. He thinks he's found the bin. He's like, this is it. We'll pull over. He goes to put the bag in the bin. Mm-hmm. As he does, the bag rips.
3: Oh.
2: But kind of makes it in the bin.
3: Sure. Yeah, sure.
2: As he's walking away, this, for the sake of the story, Fiat 500 rocks up. An Italian man gets out in what I can only assume is a Gucci suit and starts yelling at him, che fatto, which basically
3: Will, you're speaking Italian there. Sounded a lot like you said, get effed. But shrew the money, really? Mate. Yeah, mate. No, my really. God. You should have seen Button Pusher Cat there. I've never seen you move so fast, Cat. And I was like, wow, Will is so relaxed. He's just said, get effed on radio.
6: Hawaiian shirt. Calm down.
3: That is just, I can't believe what's happening. Yeah, go on.
2: No, he's saying, che fatto, which means, what are you doing? Yeah. What are you doing? Yeah. What are you doing?
3: Yeah.
2: Screaming at him.
3: Yeah.
2: And then my mate, who's, you know, got his back against the wall, is like, oh my God, oh my God, oh my God, I've put it in the wrong bin. We don't speak Italian, but it's very, very clear that he's like, this is not the public bin. You cannot put your waste in here. And then proceeds. My mate's like, sorry, not non-speaker Italiano. Gotta go. Sorry, can't do it. And this guy's like, no, no, no, you will wait here. And then goes and gets a plastic bag from his car, like a tiny plastic. And he's like, put all of your rubbish from the bin back in that bag.
3: Whoa.
2: So my mate has to dumpster dive for pooey nappies and general waste from our Airbnb time.

0: and put it back in the bag, and then it was humiliating to the like it was, and I realized in that moment, wow, maybe I'm on the wrong side of this debate.
1: You are.
0: Maybe someone's private bin in the public is not actually internationally regarded as an okay thing to put your waste in.
1: But again, I will stipulate though, if the bin is full and it's bin night. If the bin is full and it's out the front and it's in public, yes, you can. It's a huge difference. It is a huge
0: difference. You can't blow the line. You're either for it or against it.
1: Because we'll start saying, I also had a house where I couldn't put the bins out the front, so the bins sat on the front fence, and I hated it when people would put their reach over the fence.
0: I think that's your problem. If your bin is accessible to the public in your front yard, you've got to.
1: My house wasn't big enough to have a side. What do you want to do? Keep my bins inside?
0: Get a bigger house. All right. Here's what we'll do. 131065. I want to reopen it. I might be changing my side on this. Is somebody's private bin when it's out in the public fair game on 131065?
1: For any rubbish.
0: For any rubbish.
1: Yeah, okay. Yeah. All right.
0: I think it is still, but I'm happy to have my mind changed. We'll take your calls up next, 131065. Che fatto, Will and Woody.
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0: replace your Z's with W's. It's Will and Woody keeping you up.
1: Is somebody's private bin in a public space fair game for anyone walking past? I was of the opinion that it definitely was, but since getting screamed at by a guy in Italian a couple of days ago, realised that maybe I'm on the wrong side of the fence, as this is clearly, there might be some international agreement on this, Woods.
2: I think the UN might need to bring it up at their next little... Right?
1: It's polarising, brother. We've got Kylie on 13 1065. Kylie, what do you think?
3: So I have a question.
2: Yeah.
3: Do you actually own the bin? Because council provide the bin for you to put out your rubbish.
2: Wow.
3: But you didn't actually pay for the bin.
2: So Kylie, with that thought in mind, are you saying that every single bin is fair game? Because technically,
1: yes,
2: even though the person living there is currently utilizing that bin, it's not theirs.
3: Correct.
2: So does that...
3: You didn't pay for it.
2: That is a wild thought. So, Kylie...
1: Think about what the council would want. The council would want you to put your rubbish in a bin.
2: So, Kylie, I'm walking down your street and I have got a bag of dog poo, right?
3: Yep.
2: Your bin has been emptied. It is fresh. It's just been emptied by the garbage truck and it's sitting at the front of your house. And I go and put poo bags, which will then have to sit in there for the whole week and add the stank. You're okay with that?
3: Yep, because for obviously as well, that's out on council property, not my property.
2: Totally wild, Kylie. Did you work for the council by any chance, Kylie?
3: No, I don't.
2: It's just word of the law.
1: No, she's just a smart thinking citizen.
2: It's a really interesting thought.
1: Because I also think your thought on this as well, Woods, because this obviously sparked this debate with the people I was travelling with, and a guy I was travelling with said exactly the same thing. And he's like, oh, your bin's stinky. And I'm like,
2: it does.
1: Where do you keep your bins, brother? Like, if I had my bin next to my bed and I was like, geez, smells like dog poo every time I get up in the morning, an issue. Mm-hmm. My bins are down the side. I get that whiff for half a second when I open the bin again.
2: I don't have a side.
1: The bins smell like poo.
2: I don't have a side.
1: So sorry.
2: It's a bin. I get that.
1: It's a bin.
2: Yeah, but rubbish is different to poo smell, Will. I'm gonna put a crate of poo outside your house. You're currently Joe's house sitting. I'm gonna go and get a whole bunch of dog poo and put it in your bin and see how you feel when you come home from Europe.
1: Really? Well, I won't smell it, mate. It won't bother me. Kaylee on 13 1065. How are you?
4: Hi guys, how are you?
1: Thoughts?
4: Good. So I say absolutely not. Never. But I think it's because from my childhood, if there was ever anything in our bins that wasn't from us, my mum would flip her lid. And I think I've just, like, internalised that and carried it on through my adulthood.
2: So, okay, so let's put the shoe on the other foot, though. I'll challenge you, Kelly, which I know is also challenging my stance. So if you happen to have rubbish and you're walking down a street and there are no communal bins and your hands are full of rubbish, right, you wouldn't use someone's bin if it was out the front of their house?
4: No, I would carry it home.
2: Bloody hell. That's...
4: Because I know I would be so angry if someone put it in my bin, so I won't do that.
2: Wow.
1: You're a
2: highly moral person, Kaylee.
1: Yeah,
2: that's quite
1: person.
2: Extraordinary.
1: Good for you, Kaylee.
2: And what would you do if you caught Will putting dog poo in your bin? Let's just imagine that. You see him through the front window. He's wearing a rank party shirt. Looks like a guy who's given up, and he puts a bag of dog poo in your bin. What would you say to him, Kaylee?
4: Oh, look, I probably wouldn't say anything to him, but my partner would certainly hear about it for a long time.
2: Right. You just get angry at your partner as a proxy to Will.
4: Probably.
2: Yeah, nice.

0: Not really.
1: It's also, I wonder what the legalities is here. Like, it would probably be illegal to have a yell at somebody for doing that because it's a council bin.
2: That, to Carly's point, I think legally that's you're totally fine to do it.
1: Sorry.
2: Yeah.
1: Your bin's on the street. Yeah, it's a council bin. It's not your bin. See you later. Larissa, what are your thoughts?
3: I think it's absolutely fair game. And I think if you don't think that it's fair game, you just need to get yourself checked out because it's on the public street. I have people even the night before was taking the recycling bottles out of my bin to go recycle them themselves.
2: Oh, yeah, I'm all for that as well. That's great.
1: We're all in it together. Clean up Australia, I think, is the approach.
3: I think it's absolutely fair game.
1: I think you're taking a weirdly, weirdly moral stance for a guy who is happy to pillage somebody else's bar tab than they didn't know you were doing it when you were at the pub on the weekend.
4: FM.
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0: Hey, it's Will and Woody. You're either up early or up late. Either way, we hope you're enjoying what will be the best of the worst bits. Oh, no, sorry. The worst of the best bits? No, just the best of the best bits.
1: Just great radio. Just keep it right here. But I have a question for you. If you were up at this time, how are you managing your shower times? Like if you've had to wake up, you probably had to wake up at 10 p.m., 11 p.m.
0: What for?
1: And you'll do it. Well, you're probably working overnight. I'm just kind of trying to relate to the people that are listening to us right now.
0: I reckon we just get
1: Would you
0: gear,
1: shower?
0: Nah, this is good stuff. Enjoy. It's Will and Woody.
1: I'd shower later.
0: No one cares.

0: up early. It's Will and Woody keeping you up.
1: Yeah, the DJ Will DJ National Tour. We've got more details on that very, very shortly. Right now, though, try and convince us you're in the car with somebody else.
2: Will and Woody's phone alarm.
3: We decide, is someone else actually there or are you just putting on a convincing fake voice? We've got Amanda here. Hi, Amanda.
4: Hi, guys. How are you?
3: We are really good, thank you, Amanda. Who are you in the car with and where are you off to?
4: Well, I'm actually on my way home from work, so I'm travelling with my friend Jenny. We work together and we're on our way home together.
3: Okay, outstanding. Can we have a chat to Jenny, please?
4: Hi, guys. How are you?
3: Really good, thank you, Jenny. What do you and Amanda do? You don't have to give me the specific workplace, but what area do you work in?
4: We actually work in the southwest of Sydney and we're both in sales.
3: Okay. Outstanding. How would you sell...
1: Back to Amanda.
3: Yeah, nice. Amanda, can we chat to you again, Amanda?
4: Yeah, absolutely.
3: Amanda?
4: What do you want to know? Yeah, what do you want to know?
3: Oh, sorry, yes, you're there, yeah. How would you sell this show if you're in sales?
4: Oh, goodness. I guess that I would, you know, make sure that I pointed out the most valuable parts of you and showed people that they needed you 100%.
3: Nice, that's classic sales. It's classic sales. Can I hear from Jenny again, please? Just a quick change up to Jenny.
4: Yeah, guys, I'm still here.
3: Whoa, okay. You definitely sound similar. Like, I mean, if you're by yourself, the game you're playing is two women who sound pretty similar. I'm interested to ask you, Jenny, what are the valuable parts of us that you would sell?
4: For me, I mostly work in customer service, so I'm dealing with more your warranty issues, but we're both in sales in that regard. But I would absolutely be, you know, like Amanda said, I'd be marketing what your most, you know, valuable assets are.
3: Okay, great. Woods,
1: I've got a question for them.
3: Yes.
1: Amanda.
4: Yeah. Yeah.
1: What does Jenny look like?
4: Jenny's actually got, she's a brunette, and she has hazel eyes, and she's really pretty.
1: Okay, Jenny, what does Amanda look like?
4: Amanda's actually got silver grey hair. She's got, what colour are you? Green eyes. And she's got, she's fairer than I am.
3: I think I can tell that between the two of them, unless there's a bit of, like, jockeying going on and Amanda / Jenny is clearly moving away from the phone, I think Jenny is closer to the phone than Amanda. And because of that, I believe they're two real people. But before we lock it down, where are you at?
1: The descriptions were too good.
3: I agree as well. Wait, Amanda, we think Jenny is real. There's two of you in the car.
4: You're wrong. Amanda is me.
3: What were you?
4: I gave you a fake voice for me, and I'm Amanda.
3: Oh, well done.
5: Oh, bravo.
3: That's just great.
5: Hey,
3: Amanda, you are going to see The Odyssey in cinemas Thursday, 16th of July. Christopher Nolan's The Odyssey, The Epic Battle arrives in cinemas July 16th, and you should be in that movie, Amanda, for that phenomenal performance.
4: You guys are awesome. Thank you so much.
5: Great.
3: Get on,
5: stuff.
3: You, Amanda.
5: Wow.
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1: I cannot believe how quickly the phones light up.
2: Yeah, man. Hell yeah. That's right. DJ Will has got on his first ever national tour.
3: Will's national DJ tour.
2: You know what, Will? Like, it wouldn't hurt to get a thank you. I will keep waiting. I don't know if the delay got worse there or something, but
1: I had to think about it. I'll give you a thank you when you book me a decent gig.
2: Mate.
1: And right now, I'm looking at a 3-year-old birthday party, a halftime netball show, and a 70-year-old's birthday party at an RSL in Blacktown. None of them. I would like a little bit of admittance from you as well. Mm-hmm. You know, it works both ways here.
2: Mm-hmm.
1: That none of them are the sort of gig that I would like to return to the decks on.
2: Mate, you just need to start getting warm, though. Right now, you are ice cold. And I'm sorry, that's just some brutal honesty from your DJ manager. You're getting gigs at saunas. That's all you're doing, all right? I'm just starting to get the heat going, all right? Let's get this volcano.
1: That is true.
2: And we just have to be really honest with each other. The phone lines are lighting up, Will. You have never been hotter as a DJ. Everyone wants you at their events, at their celebrations. I got told the server got brought down. Because you can go online as well, guys. Just go to willandwoody.com, hit the win button, and then follow a few steps. It's a little bit confusing, but just hit win, and then you'll find a registration page for DJ Will National Tour. Register your event, and we might be coming to you. Now, before we take the calls, because struth almighty, Wilbur, people want you. You are hot. I do want to run something past you, because every time I say DJ Will, I vomit a little bit in my mouth because it's the lamest name I think I've ever heard on the entire DJ circuit. DJ.
1: Although I think there's some irony to that as well. Like, I think in the underground scene, it's kind of cool to kind of go lay the cheese on a bit thick as well.
2: Yeah.
1: A lot of people in the DJ realm these days go for really cheap puns on famous musicians. So there's DJs called like Joy Orbison, for example.
2: Oh, yeah.
1: Or DJ Seinfeld. He's a big DJ. They're quite, you know, it's on the nose.
2: Sounds like it's working for them. I just don't know if it's working for us. So I've been talking to Sexy D, our digital producer, who's very much with it, with the kids, and he's out there and he's going to the clubs. You went to a club called Sub-Zero?
4: Nah, Sub-Club.
2: Sub-Club.
1: So he's that's a cool club. That's a cool club.
2: Boom.
1: Yeah.
2: So he's hitting things like Sub-Club. So look, we're just thinking of a little name change here, okay? Mm-hmm. Everyone knows a very famous musician and producer, Will.i.am, right?
1: Yeah.
2: He was a member of the Black Eyed Peas. Everyone knows him, right? So how about this?
1: Yep.
2: DJ Will.i.ain't.
1: Yeah, I like it.
2: Wow, all right.
1: I like it.
2: Okay, no more suggestions. Okay, well, maybe we're changing the name of you. But look, right now, 131065. Let's build the tour. At the moment, the only thing we've locked in is a singles ladies' night at a hotel. It's women between the ages of 40 and 60 who are doing it's very confusing. It's a singles night. They're doing a wellness day, and then they want a party later. Actually, sounds like a lovely day. You're the headline event at the after party for the singles
1: day.
2: And
1: we're only doing that. It's unfortunate that the first gig is a pity gig, but Lisa lost her job, so I said I'd do it for her. But that's fine.
2: It's not pity.
1: I think that's part of it.
2: It's not pity. She actually got cold feet. She was actually starting to say maybe he's not right for it because she heard you on air being all like, I'm not so sure. So I've had to say that I'm stripping. So I will be stripping at that event as well. That's what your manager does for you, mate. That's what I do for you. Let's take some more calls up next. 131065. Do you want DJ Will at your event when the tour kicks
1: off? Maybe we can spitball some names as well. Some DJing names. I think that'd be fun to do.
2: Chuck some at us.
1: If you've got a good DJ Will nickname. Will I Ain't is currently in the lead.
2: It's good gear.
1: It's good. Yeah.
2: No doubt about it. Yeah, we'll get thinking about that.
1: Where there's a will, there's a beat.
2: Oh, I like that.
1: It's Will and Woody.
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0: It's Will and Woody keeping you up.
1: But we are crossing to junior producer Annalise very, very shortly, who's also on her hot girl tour of Europe. She's fresh off David Guetta. But enough about him as a DJ. Let's focus on the main prize here.
2: Bloody oath.
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2: First ever National DJ Tour for my man, Will McMahon. He deserves it. Will, the hours you spend when you should be hanging out with your family and your children, just crafting the beat, you know, beat matching, producing music, it's phenomenal, and people need to see it. They need to see it live, in the flesh, because let me tell you, you haven't danced until you've danced to a DJ Will mix. So right now, as his manager, as his DJ manager, doing a lot of promotion, a lot of work back here in Australia, but Australia really is talking about it. I've been speaking to news.com incessantly. Run a story, Bucky. And I will keep handing him until he runs a story. That hasn't happened yet, but we are doing a lot of work down here, my friend. But we have to build the locations though, as well, as to where you are going to be DJing.
1: Yeah, the tour needs stops.
2: It does. So at the moment, we've just got Lisa's wellness retreat for the girls. Women from the ages of 40 to 60 having a wellness retreat at a hotel, and you are DJing there, my friend. We've got Danny here now. Danny, you've got an event for Will to DJ.
4: Yeah, how you going, boys?
2: Outstanding, Danny. We're outstanding.
4: That's good. Our footy netball club has a major raffle coming up in a couple of weeks, and we would love to have DJ Will there.
2: Yeah, love it. So just like you call the number 224 and then Will chucks in a mix. Is that kind of what you're thinking?
4: That sounds fantastic, and the boys and girls obviously love to party on a little bit afterwards, so if he was there for a bit longer, we wouldn't mind a little bit of after work.
2: Oh, yeah, no, he'll be there for the after work. You trust me, mate,
1: After work. Not a term I heard.
2: DJ Will I Ain't has a little bit of after work, trust me.
1: Will I Ain't.
2: Outstanding, Danny.
1: I don't know if I've ever DJed a raffle before. It feels slightly demoralising, but off the back of the Women's Wellness Retreat, doing a raffle, but...
2: Do you feel capable of, like, because you'd have to duck your audio when the numbers get called out at the raffle?
1: I can work the fader. I can work the fader,
2: Guys, I can do that. He can work a fader.
1: Again, can you not talk the shot?
2: Darth Fader over here. Darth Fader, that's what they call Darth you fader. In the clubs. That's not a bad name, actually. DJ Darth Fader. Gemma on 13 1065. Gemma, you've got a couple of options as to where you want.
5: How are we?
2: We're outstanding, Gemma. We're building a tour.
5: So there is a couple options. The first one's a bit boring.
2: Great, give it to us.
5: That's my son's third birthday. I heard you say, I do have a better option, a great option, actually.
2: Okay, let's go straight for the great option, Gemma.
5: So, I have a little cafe in Laylaw, and it's a little cafe, but it's a really big space. We can probably fit about 100 people in there. But the thing is, boys, is that it's a bit run down, and I really need some good energy in there to pump up the atmosphere in there. I reckon we can get this joint really going.
2: He can get any joint going, Gemma. Trust me on
5: 100%.
2: That. 100%. He could get a chicken coop going.
5: I feel it.
2: Gemma, I like that it's run down. A lot of these cool DJs are doing gigs in warehouses and very underground locations, sheds and whatnot.
5: Yes, this is so up that alley. So it's a bit of an old school woggy arcade, probably built in the 40s.
2: Great. What an era. All right, Gemma.
1: Are we talking a brekkie and coffee gig, Gemma, given that it's a cafe?
5: I think we can do something better than that.
1: Okay. He's happy to
2: do mornings. I think people love deep trance music when they're getting their 6 a.m. coffee. So we could do morning as well, Gemma. Let's move on to Carol, though. Carol, you've got an event as well. I cannot tell you how many people are calling up. Carol, what event do you think DJ Will should be performing at on the national tour?
6: Well, my event, obviously, because we've got Old Casino, 21st birthday, 200 plus guests.
2: Whoa.
6: Okay, in a big open space. Okay, and Woody, I know you're dead, so you have to do it.
2: I'm dead.
6: You're dead.
2: Oh, you know my dad. Bloody hell.
6: Yes.
2: Wow.
6: From Queen's Parade.
2: What's that?
6: From Queen's Parade, Clifton Hill.
2: Oh, Carol. Great to hear your voice. Dad talks about you all the time. Dad talks about you all the time. Bloody hell. Not a day passes that Dad doesn't bring up Carol.
6: Oh, my God.
2: Yeah, Cozy Carol, he calls you. Righto, Carol. Well, it sounds like you've got a great birthday party going on there. You're on the list. You're on the list. We've got to formulate stuff.
6: The least, it should just happen. He'll have a ball. We've got great food, lots of grog, and lots of energy at the party.
2: Beautiful.
1: What's the median age, Carol?
6: Between 21 and 60.
2: Wow, that's a huge range. We've got lots of people. Unreal, Carol. Great stuff. Thanks for the call, Carol. Great to hear your voice as well. Dad sends his love. Will. Some phenomenal options. We're doing breakfast gigs. We're doing raffles. We're doing Dad's mate Carol. I mean, God, I'm gonna have a word to Dad actually. I wonder if Dad actually knows Carol. Anyway, if you want to keep these going, Will and Woody,
1: are we taking? How many have we got? Like, I'm genuinely astounded at the amount of people that are calling in. How many do you want to lock away? How many stops are we doing on the tour?
2: That is something I haven't thought about too much of as yet.
1: Okay,
2: I'm not the tour manager. I'm the DJ manager, and the tour manager is our junior producer Annalise, who is currently gallivanting in Portugal. So we're a bit slow on that end.
1: Hear from up next.
2: Yes. So let's talk to her about that. Well, I don't think we should bring up work with her, if I'm being honest. Okay. Like, that's probably not fair. But when she gets back to work, she's got a storm waiting for her. Because I'm just going to dump, I'm just dumping effectively people who have mentioned, and I'll be like, build a tour. You've got 24 hours.
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0: On the other hand, there are two other Will and Woody employees who have flown over to the continent in this time. The first is Button Pusher Tommy, whose partner was competing in the gay games in the wrestling. So there's plenty of stories there, a much more interesting tour of Europe. We've thought about talking to him, and I think we've found out that we can't because the stories are a bit below board.
1: We'd have to censor more than what would be uncensored in that chat, I imagine. The only photo we've received from him in the work thread was it was just a rack of whips. And we'll just leave that there. There was just a rack of whips.
0: Medieval whips.
1: No context. Yeah. Just a photo of a rack of whips. So I'm not sure if he was supposed to send it to us. His fiancée, Seth, also won gold at the gay games. So, I mean, that'd be a party, my lord.
0: On the other hand, junior producer Annalise, who also shares the studio with us usually, she also went off on her Hot Girl Summer Tour. Neither you or I have spoken to her since she left. No one has, really. But we know there's been some time in Ibiza. There's been some time in London. And I think all of us who know and listen to this show with Annalise are dying to know just a little bit about what's going to be going on. So we're going to call her now and check in with junior producer Annalise live from Europe.
2: Hello?
1: Annalise, can you hear us?
2: I can hear you.
1: Annalise, where are you right now?
2: I'm currently in Portugal.
1: Whoa.
2: Living my best life. I'm actually walking down to the beach and there's a gorgeous sunrise happening. So I woke up early just for you guys.
1: Oh, we appreciate it. Now, this is obviously a little bit boring, but Annalise, let's get to your highlights. What have your highlights been in the European tour? Because to be honest, I've been doing the radio show with Will and he's giving me nothing. He just hangs by the pool with his family. So lame. What have you been up to?
0: So lame.
2: Okay, so I got to London and I surprised our former digital producer, KB, which was amazing, really cute and wholesome. And the wholesomeness ended. We went to Ibiza, which was really fun, and saw David Guetta, Calvin Harris, and John Summit. Here we go.
1: Okay, so to talk me through David Guetta. Give me your setup. Who were you there with? How hard did you go?
2: So we got in at about like 3 PM, and then it was like every man for himself. They have these things over in like Europe and the UK called buzz balls, and they are these drinks that are like
0: moving on. So any romantic interests, Annalise? Any romantic interest while you've been overseas?
2: So we had the buzz balls, and had all that. Had a great time, but like David was intense. Like we did 24 hours because then when we got we finished with David at 11, and then we had a quick 1 hour nap because John was on at 3 AM. And then it was like one of those naps that I got woken up from that I was so sad I got woken up from it because it was such a good sleep. But then we had to go to John. And then we finished at, I think, 4:35. I think we got home.
1: Very keen to know if there were any special boys at David Guetta.
2: On the trip.
1: Yeah.
2: Hey, not a David. I mean, I'm happy to share that I've had one kiss that I'm happy to talk about.
1: All right.
2: With a finance bro. Whoa. I think I realized. I know.
1: That's a pivot for you because it's all about the athletes here in Australia, but we're going for the finance bros. Tell me about the finance bro.
2: So I met him in London. I mean, it was very short encounter. He kissed me and it was very toothy and I was like, well, that's a lot.
1: Okay.
2: There's a lot of tooth going on there. I was like, after that, me and my friend who I'm traveling with, Jazz, we decided to, you know, skip hop out of there. And as we were leaving, he was at the bar and we have to walk past the bar to get out. Uh-huh. And so we were walking past and I was like, oh, sorry, like we're going, goodbye. And I gave him like a little hug and a little kiss on the cheek, whatever. And then he like then went in for like a goodbye kiss. My friend Jasmine like watched the whole encounter and afterwards she goes, it was like he was giving you a kiss goodnight. It was like we were in a long-term relationship the way he was like. And it felt it. I'm not going to lie. It kind of felt a little bit nice, honestly. I felt really loved. But then I was like, yeah, you know. I think I've just realized I'm into finance bros.
1: Wow. Why are you all of a sudden into the finance bros?
2: I don't know. I sound like it's really sexy, but don't like my friend thinks that's really weird. But I'm really into it. Like 131065, the lines are open, the gals will take you.

0: calls and I'll save your number for me.
1: No, they won't. And that's all we have with Annalise today.
2: We might hear from you next week.
0: Maybe, yeah. I'm in Albania next week, so I don't know what the service will be like, but I'm going hiking.
2: Amazing.
0: Hopefully there'll be a finance bro on the hike. I don't know.
2: Whoa. All right. Jeez, you really are on the hunt for finance bros. See you, Annalise.
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1: I reckon Peter couldn't grow a beard of his own.
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7: When she said to me, your son has cancer, my world just fell apart. It was a nightmare. He didn't want to get out of bed. He just felt miserable. The Starlight captains were doing their rounds and they knocked on our door. By the end of that first meeting, my son was basically in tears of laughter.
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10: Me not working hard. Yeah, right, picture that with a Kodak. Or better yet, go to Times Square, take a picture of me with a Kodak. Took my life from negative to positive. I just want y'all to know that. And tonight, let's enjoy life.

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Sounds old. Let's play some new music instead. New music. 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
1: Get it off the street then. 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
3: 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But if the bin's already been emptied,
2: yes,
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1: What can you publicly police?
2: People have been putting their dog poos in my bin.
1: Oh, so like, this is a good thing to publicly police. I think it's fair game if your bin's on the street.
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1: Get it off the street then. Get out there earlier. 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
3: 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But if the bin's already been emptied,
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14: Hey there, it's Darren Katrupi in the Far South Coast newsroom with your local news first. Two Batemans Bay tobacco shops, including one opposite the courthouse and police station, have been closed for 3 months by health authorities. The action follows raids on the Orient Street premises on Tuesday by New South Wales health officials, supported by police. A large quantity of illicit tobacco and vapes have also been seized. Their closures follow the shutting down of numerous other shops in Bega, Maroo, and Nowra. A Bega Valley Shire councillor says he understands change can be difficult, but change is inevitable. Peter Hagar made the remark while speaking against a motion yesterday afternoon to reverse a decision to make part of Beach Street in Maroombula one way.
15: If we want to maintain a CBD at all, there's a real risk, I fear, that if we don't act sensibly and with a vision to the future, that we end up doing too much to maintain traffic flow, too much to maintain parking spaces, and we end up without an opportunity for the CBD to grow and change as it will need to do.
14: The motion failed to get up, with only the same three voting to keep the status quo. Increased help is now on hand at beaches across the Yirrabadalla in the event of a shark attack. Batemans Bay Surf Life Saving Club has just purchased 30 shark bite kits, which provide things like a tourniquet and instructions on what to do until paramedics arrive on scene.

0: The club's Travis Robinson posting a video to social media after Mallua Bay Beach had to be closed twice early this week because of sharks swimming close to the shore.
1: These kits will be located from beaches spanning from Durris down to Rosedale. The kits that will be put out will be located in highly visible places, just like this one at the Batemans Bay Surf Lifesaving Club at Mallua Bay.
0: Rugby league royalty has been visiting the far south coast this week. Former Cronulla, New South Wales and Kangaroos great Andrew Eddingshausen spending time fishing at Naruma and Batemans Bay. ET is with his brother Mick filming episodes of his escape fishing show. In local sport, nothing short of perfection for the Sapphire Coast under-15s at the Northern New South Wales Boys AFL Carnival at Coffs Harbour. On day one, the Stingrays played three games and recorded three wins. They defeated Hunter Metro by 16 points, then thrashed the Central Coast by 50, and followed that up with the North Coast also becoming their victims, winning by 35 points. That's your latest local news and sport. I'm Darren Katrupi.
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3: Good morning, I'm Rob McLennan. There are fears thousands of Aussies have been impacted by a cyber attack on healthcare provider Partnered Health. It targeted 21 clinics across Australia and has potentially compromised patient medical records and other personal info. The company is now contacting affected patients. One in three Aussie households are struggling with their power bills amid the cost of living crisis. The latest consumer energy report cards also found 62% of us are not switching on the heating or the cooling to save money. Patrick Veray from Energy Consumers Australia says a confusing system is leaving consumers worse off.
4: There are 145,000 different plans, and many consumers just want something simple. They want a fair price and they want a reliable service.
3: Iran says seven of its troops have died and many more are wounded in the latest US strikes targeting its military sites. And police in the US have dropped domestic violence charges against the son of Aussie star Paul Hogan.
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6: Taking a look at the Eden Coast this morning, your winds are southwesterly, 15 to 20 knots. Your seas are 1 to 2 metres and your swell is southerly around 1 metre. Tide will be high at 10 a.m. this morning and low again at 20 past 3 this afternoon.
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7: A mostly sunny day for the south coast, hitting a top of 19 degrees. A chilly start tomorrow, though, for the Bega Valley with some morning frost expected, but otherwise leading into a sunny Friday with a maximum of 18 degrees. It's currently 5 in Bega, 7 in Batemans Bay, 9 in Marimbula, and 13 right now in Naruma. 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
2: 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They're up, full of energy and ready to seize the day. All right, let's agree they're up and half full of energy. Look, just be happy they're up, okay? It's Power FM's Aaron and Brad.
7: 6 past 6. Hello and welcome. Hello, Aaron.
6: Hello, Brad.
7: It's very underwhelming. Hello, Brad.
6: I'm sorry. Was like, hello, Brad.
7: Oh, that's better. Thank you. Good to have you with us. we're catching up later in the show with Mick Wayman to talk rugby league and also talking movies with Jesse from the Picture Show Man.
6: Trying to send you to the movies as well with Trailer Trash if you want to play and win yourself a double pass.
7: Yeah.
6: Have our number ready.
7: Take your kid along to see Toy Story 5.
6: Ooh.
7: Or The Odyssey.
6: Imagine
7: trying to get a kid to sit still through the 3+ hours of Christopher Nolan's The Odyssey. I don't like your chances of that.
6: Maybe if it's one of those ones with the playroom down the front.
7: Yeah, right. Maybe that's what they should do. Put a little ball pit at the front of the cinemas just to keep the kids entertained, and some of us adults as well. If you get dragged along to a chick flick, you're like, I'll just be in the ball pit until this Jennifer Lopez movie is over, right? I can catch me there. But yeah, The Odyssey reviews are already glowing.
6: Yeah.
7: For this latest sword and sandals.
6: I don't know how it couldn't be with a cast like that.
7: I know. It's a multinational cast, despite the fact that the story originates in Greece.
6: Yes.
7: So we're going to have a closer look at Greece for Get Fact this morning.
6: Oh,
7: some
6: beautiful
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3: I'm learning.
1: Well, yeah, the Odyssey's coming to cinemas. Story about Odysseus, you know, him and his mates getting lost on a fishing trip and then taking years to get back to his wife. That's pretty much the crux of the movie.
4: Yeah, it sounds like boy's version of Moana.
1: Kind of is, yeah. A lot less singing, a lot more Cyclops slaying.
4: I rest my case.
1: But obviously it started off in Greece, written thousands of years ago by Homer, not Simpson, the Greek author and poet known as Homer. So I thought, let's take a closer look at Greece, the home to 6,000 islands.
4: Ooh.
1: Yeah, a lot of islands in Greece. Roughly 80% of the islands are mountainous and 20% are love islands.
4: And can you clarify what that means?
1: It means there's a lot of half-naked Gen Zers there trying to find love and avoid catching...
4: Oh, Love Island. You were making a ha-ha.
1: Yeah, yeah.
4: Oh, that flew straight over my head. I'm so sorry. It's too early.
1: Greece is the birthplace of democracy.
4: Yes.
1: Of course, the US being the resting place of democracy, given what's happened there in the last couple of years. The Olympics started in Greece.
4: They sure did.
1: We know that one. So they started.
4: And didn't they do it naked?
1: They did it in the nutty. Yeah. Man, you want to still stand well back when the javelin event's on, when you're in the nutty. Also, this is what I love. The Greek national anthem has a massive 158 stanzas, making it the longest anthem in the world by text length. 158. I think that's like verses.
4: Oh, wow. Yeah.
1: It's like the Australian anthem. You just have to know the first one, and then you just mumble your way through the other 157 like you're a footy player at the start of a game.
4: Yeah,
1: that's
4: okay, cool. Yeah.
1: You don't have to know all of them.
4: Maybe it's like one person in the family gets to learn a verse, and as it goes...
1: That might explain why they have such large families in Greece. It's like, we're going to have 158 kids. Olives, they're well known for their delicious olives and obviously the products of that, olive oil, etc. in Greece. When it comes to olive trees, there were ones that were planted as far back as the 13th century. So we're talking 1200s that are still bearing fruit today.
4: Oh, wow.
1: Yeah. That blew my mind. Yeah, you want to make sure you get someone to water that when you're away on holiday.
4: Yeah, for sure.
1: Yeah, he's like, you didn't water my olive tree. That's been alive since the 13th century. Also has almost the most sunshine in the world. It's one of the sunniest places. 250 days or about 3,000 hours of sunshine each year in Greece.
4: That's amazing.
1: Yes, sales of sunglasses through the roof.
4: Yep.
1: Probably like the biggest... biggest import. Because of its unique geography and thousands of islands, no part of Greece is more than 137 kilometres from the ocean.
4: Oh, wow.
1: Yeah. And thanks to global warming, that distance is shrinking every day.
4: That's fun.
1: This part I love, though. Greece, you know the Zorba the Greek dance?
4: Yes.
1: Well, Greece is home to more than 4,000 dancers.
4: Wow.
1: Yeah. Traditional Greek dancing has over 4,000 different regional styles and variations. I mean, a lot of them look like the chicken dance, but no. A lot of arm flapping.
4: Do you know what? I really, really want to go to one of the weddings where you just...
1: Where you smash plates afterwards.
4: Smash plates, yeah. They look like they have the best celebrations.
1: They have specific plates for that, right? You don't just...
4: I don't know. I'm happy to donate my cupboard. Let's go.
1: Oh, really?
4: Yep.
1: My mum would be like, no, not the good china. What are you doing? Anyway, that's it. Hopefully you've learned a little more about Greece this morning with that fact. Taryn and Brad on Power.

0: leave watching.
1: Aaron and Brad on Power FM. A mostly sunny day for the South Coast and heading for a top of 19. Coming up on 17 past 6. And don't forget, if you are travelling on holidays, you can listen to us via that iHeart app. Just download it to your phone, your tablet, whatever device you've got. It's free, so you can listen to us whenever, wherever. We'll always be together.
2: Aww.
1: You'll be there and we'll be here. And that's for real, my dear? I don't know the rest of the song.
2: Always in your arms, don't let me... Am I doing a different show?
1: You're doing the theme to Home and Away.
2: Yeah, okay, keep going.
1: I was going for Shakira, but, you know, close enough.
2: I thought they were the same song.
1: Download iHeart now if you haven't got it already. Coming up next, we're talking fossils.
2: Oh, I love a fossil.
1: Well, there's one fossil that someone really loved because they paid an eye-watering amount for a T-Rex skeleton.
2: I didn't even know you could do that.
1: Yeah, yeah.
2: I thought you just had to, like, museum, here you go.
1: Well, no. What else are you going to blow your money on once you're a billionaire or a trillionaire like Musk? 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

0: the Crows, Mr. Jones on Power, 25 past 6. Darren and Brad for your Thursday. And there's an item that just went under the hammer at an auction for an eye-watering price. It's a Tyrannosaurus Rex skeleton.
1: I can't believe you can just pick one up at auction.
0: Yeah.
1: That's news to me. Have you ever been to
0: an
1: auction?
0: I've had a look on Facebook Marketplace to see if anyone's selling
1: any.
0: No
1: one seems to be throwing
0: one person
1: one.
0: Was at Brogo, and I did make him an offer. I said, is this still available? I never heard back. That was it.
1: One of those.
0: This T-Rex is named Gus after the South Dakota cattle rancher whose farm it was found on way back in 2021. Gus is one of the most complete T-Rex skeletons in the world.
1: And that's pretty rare to have like a full complete skeleton.
0: It's hard to piece. I think he's got 183 fossilized bones in his skeleton, old Gus. But if you're thinking like Homer, that these millionaires, there's things they can't buy.
2: Well, he's got all the money in the world, but there's one thing he can't buy.
3: What's that?
2: A dinosaur.
0: Well, turns out you're wrong, because Gus is special, and this is how much he got at auction.
4: So special, he's just been sold at auction for, including the fees, more than $70 million.
0: Yeah, around 72 what? Million Australian.
1: Fair. That's probably
0: I didn't even figure that
1: a
0: out.
1: Dollar for every year that it's been fossilized.
0: What, millions of years? Yeah, I get you. Yeah, right, yeah. I don't know how they calculate it. Maybe they do work it out based on how old it is. It's like wine, you know, the older it is, it's...
1: I don't know.
0: Don't know. But people are up in arms. A lot of archaeologists and museum creators are going fully Indiana Jones yelling,
5: "That belongs in a museum!"
0: But, you know, the rich get what they want these days.
1: Yeah.
0: And they've put in the bids. It's not the first time this has happened. There's actually Hollywood celebrities that have gone, what am I going to spend my
1: Like making your home a place that you want to be in, and if you want to have a giant T-Rex skeleton in your house, I think that's fine.
0: Yeah, I've never seen someone on the block, though, trying to furnish one of their rooms going, you know what would really tie this room together? A giant T-Rex skeleton. Hollywood royalty that have bought it in the past, like Nicolas Cage.
4: Nicolas Cage, who bought a dinosaur skull similar to this one for six figures, but had to return it home after it was found to have been smuggled out of Mongolia.
0: Ooh. Yeah, and of course, Nicolas Cage famously, I think, went bankrupt at one point. I think there's a story about his accountant going like, you spent how much on a dinosaur skull? He was pretty wild with his money back in the day. But then you get other stars that are obviously better with their finances, like Leonardo DiCaprio, who still decide to invest in dinosaur.
4: Or Leonardo DiCaprio, who loves prehistoric artifacts and actually sold this skull to Russell Crowe.
6: You were drinking at Leonardo's house. Mm. You guys were having a fun night.
7: Yeah. Well, he was pretty cool about it. He said, just give me what I paid for it. And I think he paid like 30 or 35 grand or something.
0: So Leonardo, Russell Crowe is having a couple of drinks, and Leo's like, hey, Rusty, how much you give me for this dinosaur skull? I'll let you take it home tonight. How much are you going to give me for it? So Leonardo DiCaprio, when it comes to dinosaurs, the older they are, the more he loves them. When it comes to ladies, the younger they are, the more he loves them. Yeah.
1: The fact that you're like, yeah, mate, just send me 30 grand. Just flick me 30 grand.
0: Russell's just checking his pockets like, oh, I've only got 20 on me.
1: Yeah, whatever.
0: So I don't know. What do you do, though, in the end with it? Like, you'd have to display it. Or maybe they will donate it to a museum. That's my hope, that whichever billionaire has...
1: Because you can still own it and donate it.
0: Yeah, yeah.
1: So that he can take it back or she can take it back at any time.
0: Yeah. I'm thinking what's going to happen in. They're going to put it in the front foyer of their home.
1: Yep.
0: And then they're going to cosplay as a raptor and a T-Rex, and they're going to recreate the final scene of Jurassic Park. That's
1: That'd be pretty
0: it's
1: cool.
0: It's a set piece for that.
1: I like
0: just for
1: it.
0: Wild weekends. latest news and weather's on the way.
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5: Morning, it's Darren Katrupi in the Far South Coast newsroom with your local news first. Far South Coast Surf Lifesavers are urging people to stay out of the water when beaches are closed because of shark sightings. Several people apparently still entered the surf earlier this week at Malua Bay, despite the confirmation of several sharks in the area, including a great white close to the shore. Travis Robinson from Batemans Bay Surf Lifesaving Club telling his social media followers 30 shark bite kits have just been deployed from Durris to Rosedale.
6: Inside the kit, you'll find an incident management card, a tourniquet, some bandages, some dressings, an emergency blanket, a whistle, some gloves, and some bags. One of the most crucial and life-saving parts to this kit is the tourniquet. And this forms the premise of this video, so let's go learn how to use it.
5: A Tomakan man has been hit with 20 new charges in connection to an alleged sophisticated mobile phone phishing scam. Brent Galambos was arrested by Australian Federal Police at his home in September last year. The Telegraph reports the extra offences include aiding or abetting an offence, attempting to commit an offence of dishonestly obtaining financial advantage, giving misleading information and recklessly dealing with the proceeds of crime. The 36-year-old has not yet entered pleas to the charges. He'll appear in court again on July 20. The hopes of Murrumbula business operators of stopping making Beach Street one way have been dashed. A second vote in as many months by Bega Valley Shire Council resulting in the same outcome, with staff now moving to implement the trial measure. Deputy Mayor Mitchell Naden argued the change is unnecessary.
7: Beach Street, why do we need to make that more safe? You've already got, it's already safe, first of all, but second of all, you've got a beautiful pathway on the side. You're walking on the side of the water with the trees and the flowers and the squirrels and the whatever, you know, like, I mean, that's beautiful, all right?
5: In local sport, the Illawarra Academy of Sport is expanding its reach after being awarded management of the Southeast Sports Academy. The move will see the IAS oversee athlete development programs across 8 additional local government areas, including the Bega Valley and Yorubadalla. That'll see around 200 young athletes supported each year, strengthening pathways for regional sporting talent. That's your latest local news and sport. I'm Darren Katrupi.
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8: Hi there, I'm Rob McLennan. Well, a major cyber attack has hit Partnered Health, sparking fears sensitive patient info may have been compromised. The company says information like Medicare details, medical records and other sensitive data have been accessed from 21 clinics across the country. It's now contacting affected patients. The PM is selling his plan to create a new Office of AI to coordinate the nation's response to the growing use of artificial intelligence. Anthony Albanese telling 7:30 that tech is here whether we like it or not.
9: We either allow it to take its course without any control or regulation, or we're determined to shape the change.
8: More US strikes on Iranian military targets overnight. Tehran says 7 of its troops have been killed in that action. The Adelaide Crows say they're doing what they can to support Josh Worrell after he was charged over a collision with a pedestrian, the 25-year-old allegedly driving a car that struck a man last week.
0: Visit the team you can trust at Wild Coast Realty on the flat in Narooma. 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
8: We'll soon know who'll be taking on Spain in the World Cup final. England scoring just a short time ago in its clash with Argentina. England 1-0. In NRL, Broncos coach Michael Maguire is confident his side can match it with the Panthers as Brisbane welcomes back a stack of stars.
10: Well, I can't really remember the last time we've actually had them all together.
8: And Mark McVay will sit down with the Bombers next week as the AFL club continues searching for a new head coach.
0: The South Coast is the Blue Pool and Bermagui. 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
16: 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If you're in Bermagui, unleaded sitting at $1.75.9 and diesel sitting at $1.94.9.
0: 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Power FM Traffic.
17: No incidents reported this morning, but keep an eye on livetraffic.com for any updates. When it comes to roadworks in the Bega Valley along the Princes Highway, they're doing some upgrades at Brogo near the Warragul Range Road turnoff and also at Brogo Pass. Meanwhile, further north in the Yirrabadalla on the Princes Highway, roadworks happening between Guy Street and the old Princes Highway turnoffs in Batemans Bay and in Maruya between the Shelley Road and Malabar Drive turnoffs. If you spot any issues on the roads, give us a call, 1300 92 1250.
0: 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Is it fine in 22 at your place? 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
16: Mostly sunny day for your Thursday with a top of 19 degrees this morning. Tomorrow, looking like there's going to be a morning frost for the Bega Valley, but a sunny day after that with a top of 18 degrees. Right now, it is 7 degrees in Bega and Batemans Bay, 9 degrees in Narooma and 13 degrees in Maroombula. 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
0: Enjoy live music, awesome food and good vibes every weekend at the Bateman's Bay Soldiers Club. Just like an iced coffee, these two are bitter and sweet. We'll let you figure out which one's which. 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
16: A little later this half hour, we're going to be talking about how you can get your kids out and about playing footy this week during the last week of their school holidays. 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
1: We bring you the stories other news outlets dare not touch because they're just too weird.
2: In other news,
3: great story, compelling and rich.
4: Brad, imagine you came to work one day and you're like, what are we doing? And all I did was hand you a bucket of peanut butter.
5: Ooh.
4: Yeah. Confusion, right? Well, this happened.
5: Starting up an OnlyFans or something is like, is we have to do something creepy.
4: Well, a museum in the Netherlands has just done this to one of their workers. He was made to cover its entire gallery floor with more than 800 pounds of peanut butter.
5: Is this part of an installation?
4: It was.
5: Was it crunchy or smooth?
4: I don't actually know.
5: You'd hope it's smooth because you have to walk on it.
4: Ew, I can feel the texture in my toes. Yuck.
5: Yeah.
4: The peanut butter used was enough to make about 15,000 peanut butter sandwiches. While it does sound completely bonkers, it was a tribute to the famous Dutch conceptual artist, Wim T. Schnieper.
5: I'm familiar with his work.
4: Oh, yes.
5: He did the dogs playing poker.
4: Oh, yes.
5: Are you lying? I know, I'm just making that up. I have no idea.
4: Who first created the artwork back in 1969? So I guess back in 1969, he painted a room with peanut butter.
5: What a waste of peanut butter.
4: Literally.
5: I mean, what if a dog got loose in there? Like, if you had a pack of dogs loose in that room, oh, man, they'd be in heaven.
4: So happy. The museum followed a 20-step instruction guide he left behind to make it exactly how he left it, how he made his, I believe. Visitors are told to follow the smell as they walk through the museum to find the exhibit. And there are warnings at the doors. Everywhere, of course.
5: Well, for people with nut allergies.
4: With nut allergies.
5: Yeah, okay.
4: But my only hope is that this song is playing all day, every day. Now, there you go.
5: Hopefully, it's running in the background. Yeah. So. moving over to Japan now, where the songs they love are usually performed at karaoke.
4: Yes.
5: Yeah, they have karaoke nights where people sing along to their favorite tunes, and there is one song that is rocketing up the karaoke charts at the moment.
6: It's the number one karaoke song in Japan right now. It's a 3-second commercial jingle from an ad for Salt, and a lot of people are taking on the challenge of singing it.
5: So that is the jingle for the table salt company, Hakato no Shio. Oh. And so people are going to karaoke, and they're just at the top of their lungs going, Hakato no Shio. But they score you in karaoke now. There's a special thing they have where they'll score you how close you are to the lyrics, how close your tone is
4: to the original. Oh, that's fun. So, it's like SingStar.
5: Kind of, yeah. It's quite hard. You want to have a crack at it?
4: Yep.
5: All right.
4: Tell me the words again.
5: Hakato no shio.
4: No shio.
5: Hakato no shio.
4: Okay.
5: And you got to match it, okay? So I've got the little karaoke screen up here for you. Here we go, Aaron. Let's
4: Is
5: see what score
4: English
5: you get.
4: Is there an English
5: version? No. What? No.
4: Okay.
5: Here we go. Now you got to time it. When the words flash up on screen, that's when you got to go, Hakato no shio.
4: Okay. That's so fast.
5: Zero.
4: Yeah, no, that's fair enough. I missed the first, second and a half. No,
5: I'm wondering if that'll fill. Do you want to have another crack?
4: No, I don't. No.
5: Okay,
4: it's
5: fair
4: okay.
5: Enough.
4: I've done this enough.
5: It gets stuck in your head, though. All morning, I've just been thinking to myself, Hakato no shio. I'm wondering if we'll get jingles down here, like featuring in karaoke now. Like,
4: oh, maybe.
5: Vegemite's It Puts the Rose in Every Cheek. That'll be a new jingle that'll, you'll see it go up the charts.
4: I think we need peanut butter jelly time on the charts.
5: Yeah, that'd be good as well.
4: All the condiment songs.
5: Yay. Darren and Brad of Power.

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0: the South Coast Best Music, Power FM. It's 2 to 7. Erin and Brad with you.
1: Well, coming up after 7, we're going to be chatting with Mick Wayman about the NRL. But before we do, the game that I know best, it's AFL. I know it more than NRL because that's what we do in Victoria when we're young. We don't have much of an NRL. I don't know if it's different now.
0: I mean, the Melbourne Storms made some rounds, like picked up a following down there. It's quite strong.
1: But it's always been AFL in my life. And a large part of that is because when I was a kid at school, we did the Auskick and we did the AFL kids clubs and stuff like that. It was really fun.
0: AFL strong here on the South Coast. You know, we got the Sapphire Coast AFL and...
1: Yeah.
0: I mean, I think Tathra, like their AFL club was like one of the first... In New South Wales.
1: Oh, really?
0: Yeah.
1: That's so exciting.
0: They were early adapters of AFL in this region. It was a struggle in the beginning.
1: Well, if you are looking for something to do with the kids this school holidays, the AFL is running their school holiday programs at Bill Smythe Oval in Narooma tomorrow.
0: Oh, okay.
1: And this is for kids aged 5 to 12. So it is for the littles, and it is about getting them in and learning their coordination and how to just... be a part of a team, really, and getting along with your teammates. It's starting at 9 a.m. Tomorrow morning, and there's going to be skill session games. Every child gets their own football and little kit to take home
0: as
1: well.
0: That's the best part about Auskick. You get your own footy.
1: And there's separate groups for older and younger kids, so everyone can get involved and have a fair go at what's happening on the day. And parents, get this. You don't even have to stick around. You can just drop them and go.
0: Oh, right.
1: Yeah, go have yourself your Friday. Registrations are open now through Play HQ, or you can hit the Narooma notice board on Facebook, and that's where we found the details.
0: It's good that they match the kids up based on age groups.
1: Yeah.
0: Though you do often get those random 12-year-olds who have hit puberty early and stand like about a foot taller than everybody else. You're like, I don't want to have to mark this guy.
1: Yeah.
0: Please. Put me in another team. But no, have fun if you're heading along to the Auskick sessions at Bill Smythe Oval tomorrow, just on 7 a.m. Excuse me, news headlines are on the way.
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1: Hey there, it's Darren Katrupi in the Far South Coast newsroom with your local news first. Opening up a tobacco selling shop opposite a courthouse and police station has proven to be a bad move for a business operator in Batemans Bay. The venue, the former Specsavers location, one of two that are now shut down for the next 90 days following raids by New South Wales Health and Police. The other also located further back on the one-way section of Orient Street. Police say a large amount of illegal tobacco and vapes were found and seized. A controversial change to Beach Street in Maroombula is set to go ahead after a final attempt to reverse the decision failed to get the support it needed from within Bega Valley Shire Council. The alteration motion from Deputy Mayor Mitchell Naden was defeated 5-3 during the July monthly meeting yesterday afternoon. Greens Councillor Peter Hager told the Chamber there was no need to change the plan.
2: I don't think Council Naden has brought anything to this meeting that would change our minds. So I'm urging all councillors to reject this motion. Let's get on with it. We've already got a motion from the previous meeting. Let's let the staff get on with it, and let's do what we can to upgrade the CBD, and not just about traffic flows and not just about parking spaces.
1: Shark bite kits containing bandages, a tourniquet and instructions are being deployed in highly visible places at Yirrabadalla beaches. The move comes as the sighting of several sharks, including a great white, forced the closure of Malua Bay Beach for 2 days this week. Travis Robinson from Batemans Bay Surf Life Saving Club has also just posted an instructional video up on social media.
3: Parts of the tourniquet is we have the windlass, the C-clamp and the tri-lock locking mechanism. Now when it's looped around, you want to pull that as tight as you can to take all the slack out before you start winding the windlass. If the leg is still attached or deformed in a way that you cannot loop it around, simply unclip and slide it around.
1: In local sport, AFL fans are being offered the chance to own a piece of local sporting history. The Batemans Bay Seahawks offering an opportunity to own a unique piece of club history with their 50th anniversary commemorative football auction. The footballs are a limited edition collector's item with only 9 available via an online auction. Betting closes at 8 o'clock on Sunday, July 26. That's your latest local news and sport. I'm Darren Katrupi.
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4: Hello, I'm Rob McLennan. Medical records and sensitive information from partnered health clinics across the country have been caught up in a cyber attack. It's feared test results and Medicare info at 21 clinics may have been exposed. The company securing a court order to stop the data from being shared. The death toll from a fire at a Bangkok bar has risen to 32, including 4 members of a band that was playing at the time. Another 30 people are in hospital, half of them in intensive care. Anthony Albanese says the new Office of AI will help Australia make the most of artificial intelligence, telling 7:30 that technology isn't going away.
5: We need to seize the opportunities that come with it, shape it so it is in Australia's interests.
4: Our major airports will be hit by protests today as some Qantas staff walk off the job over what they say are dangerous working conditions. The union says one groundwork contract has reported 400 safety matters in a month.
0: Visit the team you can trust at Whale Coast Realty on the flat in Naruma. 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
4: A sensational World Cup semi-final is going right down to the wire this morning. Argentina bagging 2 goals in the last 15 minutes. Now leading England 2-1. The winner of this morning's match takes on Spain in Monday's final. Former AFL coach John Longmire's describing his meeting with Tasmania as a fact-finding mission. There are reports the Devils also have their eye on Freo's Alex Pearce. And in NRL, Sharks prop Toby Rudolph looks like he may ink a 12-month extension at Cronulla. after rejecting a long-term deal from Super League club Catalan's Dragons.
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6: On the Bateman's Coast, winds are southwesterly 15 to 20 knots and seas 1 to 2 metres, with a southerly swell around 1 metre inshore. High tides at 10 past 10 this morning, low tide 10 to 4 this afternoon.
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7: Taking a look at the weather for your Thursday. A mostly sunny day today with a top of 19 degrees. Tomorrow, expecting some morning frost for the Bega Valley and a sunny day with a top of 18 degrees. Right now, it's 6 degrees in Bega, 7 degrees in Batemans Bay, 10 degrees in Murrumbula and 13 degrees in Naruma. 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
0: Fridays are huge at Batemans Bay Soldiers Club with a badge draw and live tunes free. Running late this morning? Blame it on them.
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0: Okay, then just Brad. 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
6: 8:07, catching up with Mick Wayman to talk about round 20 of the NRL just after 7:30. Coming up next, though, they say dogs are man's best friend. Yeah. Unless that man is a complete creep. Then those dogs become his worst enemy. We'll find out how a pack of dogs chased away a creep to protect their owners after London beat on Power.

0: 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It's Aaron and Brad, and most women, you know, when they go walking, they're always on alert. Sadly, the state of the world these days, that you've got to be on the lookout for guys out there that might try to take advantage. And this kind of happened southeast of Melbourne yesterday. There were two ladies out walking their dogs. They had like 8 dogs.
1: Yeah, you know that? That's a travel in pairs, still in trouble.
0: Travel in pairs and bring your dogs, apparently, because these two ladies got accosted by a guy who learned the hard way why you shouldn't be a creep.
2: These courageous canines chased down a sex creep. He attacked two women while they walked along Gardiner's Creek in Kooyong.
0: Yeah, so this guy was hiding in the bushes, and he got out, he jumped out of the bushes, and then he started talking to these women, and he was like grabbing at them and making all sorts of overt sexual, like, saying stuff to them.
1: Yeah.
0: Nasty stuff. And then next thing you know, the dogs just went into action. In the video, they start chasing him down towards this tunnel, like nipping at him, biting at him.
1: Good.
0: It was a whole pack of rescue dogs. And two of the dogs were the MVDs, the most valuable dogs.
2: Among them, a couple of blue heelers named Lily and Doug. One of them nipped at the alleged offender's ankle, ripping the bottom of his pants.
0: Yeah.
1: That's so. Bluey's cousins. No, but blue heelers will be, they are the protection. Like they,
0: and plus they got that chase instinct as well. You know, they're bred to sort
1: but
0: of round up livestock.
1: They're very protective of their person. Yeah.
0: So that guy, he's legged it. Police are still hunting him. They've got a police composite. And obviously he's probably nursing a couple of injuries after messing with the dog pack there. So I would hope my dogs do that. Like Oscar and Daisy would like leap into action to protect my partner if she was out walking them and someone tried to get the better of her.
1: I think they would.
0: I mean, they just go after everyone. Half the time, the postie pulls up and they're like barking. Like, that guy's a sex creep. I'm like, no, it's just a postie. Calm down, guys.
1: This guy's coming in our yard.
0: It was a lucky escape for not just the two women, but the guy as well. Because if he'd have gone down, his dogs would have...
1: Honestly, it's an unlucky escape. Sorry, Brad.
0: Well, that's what I mean. If I was there, my dogs, they're not very good with fetch. I'd be like, get the balls, guys. Get the balls. Bring the balls back to daddy. Sarah and Brad are power.

0: Aaron and Brad on Power FM, 18 past 7. It's a mostly sunny day for the South Coast, chasing a top of 19 degrees. And tomorrow we want you to chase some free fuel with Beat the Bowser. It's back thanks to the guys at Big Valley GWM, your home of tough utes, SUVs and local service you can count on.
1: Yeah, because of them, we get to play Beat the Bowser, which means you get to say stop.
0: Yeah.
1: To our fritzy pump.
0: Yeah, the dodgy power petrol pump. It's out of warranty, so that's why our boss is like, well, I'm not paying to get this thing repaired. So it just keeps spitting out free fuel every week. Basically, we fire it up.
2: $1.13.
0: Stop! $1.13 worth of fuel. That's what I'd get if I yelled stop then. I'd probably be kicking myself afterwards, probably, because it would get up around the $100 mark.
1: Yes.
0: It's all about not getting too greedy, though. If the pump blows up, you don't get anything.
1: Yeah, okay, that's so. It. It's a mental game, really, of what is going to be enough before it's considered greedy.
0: Yeah. If you've just come back from school holidays, maybe, or you are planning a trip of some kind, work out how much you're going to need and maybe try to work towards getting that, but nerves of steel and an amount of fuel in your mind is what you'll need to play Beat the Bowser. Sign up to get the call from us tomorrow morning at our website, powerfmbigbay.com.au.
1: Yeah, register now because sometimes the person that we call registers that day.
0: Yeah.
1: Yeah. It's a mystery.
0: Of course, some people don't have to worry about the cost of fuel because they earn that much from their jobs.
1: Yeah.
0: That, you know, it's like, whatever. It's a pittance.
1: One girl, though, has started a bit of a debate online after posting her pay slip.
0: Oh.
1: After earning $5,000 in 1 week.
0: Ooh, okay.
1: Yeah.
0: And not OnlyFans.
1: Not OnlyFans.
0: Okay. We'll find out what she does for a living and how we can change careers next.
1: Yes.
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0: Aaron and Brad on Power FM. It's 26 past 7. And wages.
1: Wages, yeah. Look,
0: never been enough.
1: No, always. Always happy to take more.
0: Well, we got paid yesterday.
1: It's gone.
0: And well,
1: payday is
0: before
1: my
0: you spent it,
1: day.
0: You might have noticed we got a little pay bump here.
1: Oh, I did.
0: Yeah, yeah.
1: Oh, okay. Anyway.
0: Yeah, I was like, okay, it's an extra $100 a month. That'll help.
1: Oh, that's always?
0: Yeah, yeah, yeah. It wasn't a one-off.
1: Flip that hair because that made me extra excited last night when I saw that. But what I make in a month, this girl has posted that she makes in a week.
0: Oh, okay. Yeah. It's always disheartening when you come across this.
1: You think you're doing real cool, smashing goals, and then someone posts that and you're like, oh.
0: But what does she do for a job? It's like a rocket surgeon or something? Has she like studied hard for many years to get to this position?
1: This is the thing that's got the internet up in arms at the moment. Mm. She's 29 and she is earning $5,000 a week as a traffic controller, which I think this conversation has happened many times before. They get a lot of money. Traffic controller, as in...
0: You stand there with the...
1: with the stop sign, go, stop.
0: You're the Gandalf of roadworks. You shall not pass, and you hold up your little staff.
1: Yeah. Mm. But also, you know what else they get to control? And I'm a little bit jealous. Is the traffic lights. You know those like roadwork
0: temporary
1: traffic
0: ones?
1: Lights?
0: Yeah, the mobile ones you see.
1: I do enjoy that. Mm. But you know, she has posted that she gets $5,000 a week before tax. So after tax, you'd probably be looking at 4,000. I don't know.
0: Yeah, probably less.
1: Mm. Less. Still an amazing amount of money for a job that the internet is saying you don't really have to have much educational training behind it. Now, do you know like what actually happens, like educational wise, to get into that?
0: They have to do a course. I know that for traffic controllers, you do have to undergo a course, but I don't. I think it only runs a few weeks. I don't think it's like years of study at a tertiary education, you know, at university or whatever.
1: Okay. Well, I just would like to point out that this lady is also a lollipop lady, but in the sense that you might see her on more occasions if you're heading towards school. Mm-hmm. She works as a school crossing guard.
0: Ah.
2: I'm a school supervising crossing, so a lollipop lady.
1: So, similar jobs.
0: Yeah, she controls traffic.
1: Controls
0: just
1: traffic.
0: Just like someone at roadworks.
1: I would argue that she has a higher risk to control and maintain children as they cross the roads.
0: Way more responsibility, yeah.
1: Yeah. How much do you think she gets paid now?
0: I'm betting it's not $5,000 a week like the other lollipop lady.
1: No.
2: Because we only do an hour in the morning and half an hour in the afternoon and only like Monday to Friday school terms, it's literally around 32 an hour.
1: So I did the math on that.
0: And the other person's getting, what, 72 an hour?
1: Yeah.
0: Yeah.
1: And I did the math on that. She makes $240 a week.
0: I mean, it's only for a couple of hours as she pointed out.
1: Granted,
0: it's not
1: the other lady would probably do like 8 hours in a row,
0: full-time.
1: Standing on her feet,
0: for
1: doing
0: sure.
1: the thing. Like, there is arguments on both sides. I get it.
0: Mm.
1: But I just wanted to see what you had to say about it, because
0: does she also get
1: so
0: free choice at the canteen? Does she get free sausage roll or pie every now and then?
1: No. And do you know what? Shout out to my old lollipop lady, because she used to have ice creams at the crossing for us in the summer.
0: Really?
1: Yeah, she'd come out and she'd have the box of paddle pop, the ice blocks, you know, the frozen sticks.
0: Yeah.
1: Yeah. She'd have those for us.
0: I thought the job of a lollipop person, though, is to encourage kids to get across the crossing as safely and as quickly as possible. But the kids are going to be stopping halfway to get their ice cream. Or did she throw them to the other side of the road and go, there, go get them. Get across the road. Hurry up.
1: No, she walked across the road and then handed it to us on the other side.
0: Okay. Cool.
1: She was very smart. She was a cool lady.
0: Mm.
1: But yeah.
0: And teachers hated her because then they had the kids full of sugar to deal with for the rest
1: morning.
0: Of the day. Well done. Darren's got some local headlines for us next.
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10: Morning, it's Darren Katrupi in the Far South Coast newsroom with your local news first. The case against Atomican Man for an alleged elaborate mobile phone phishing scam has just grown a lot bigger. The Telegraph reports Australian Federal Police have added an extra 20 offences against 36-year-old Brent Galambos following ongoing investigations. He was previously facing charges of obtaining data with intent to commit a computer offence and dishonestly obtaining personal financial information. He's still to enter pleas to those charges or the fresh ones following his arrest after a search of his home last September. Galambos remains free on bail. A road in Murrumbula is set to become one way after an alteration motion by Deputy Mayor Mitchell Naden failed to find any new love. Only the same three councillors who voted against the move last month backed the attempt yesterday afternoon, despite a passionate plea from Councillor Naden. He told the chamber he's backing what the community wants.
11: Councillors, I hope you can vote for this alteration motion so that we leave it alone. The public have spoken. 100%, 100% of people who signed that petition who were business owners. They weren't just from, you know, Tarraganda or from Leeton or from Townsville. They were business owners in the centre of Murrumbila. 100%, not 99, not 95, not 62.
10: Batemans Bay Surf Life Saving Club says they'll be supporting the rollout of shark bite kits at local beaches with community education. The club's Travis Robinson has taken to social media to confirm 30 of the kits containing bandages, a tourniquet and instructions will be placed in high visibility areas between Durris and Rosedale.
12: Really quick video on the use of tourniquets that'll be rolled out in our shark bite kit soon. If you'd like to get some hands on, leave a comment on the Batemans Bay Surf Life Saving page. And I'm happy to come down and run people through on our simulation leg and with some of the training tourniquets we have here.
10: The move comes as Malua Bay Beach was closed for 2 days this week after several sharks were spotted close to the shorelines in shallow water. In local sport, the push to increase participation in junior rugby union on the Far South Coast has received a boost. South Coast Rugby is advertising for a junior development officer to deliver programs via local schools and clubs. The paid position will involve working 20 hours a week in three-time blocks from mid-October into the new year. Applications close on September 4. That's your latest local news and sport. I'm Darren Katrupi.
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13: Hello, I'm Rob McLennan. Monday's World Cup final will be fought out between Argentina and Spain after England fell at the last hurdle in this morning's semi-final. I'll have more in sport in just a moment. Aussie cancer researchers are steps closer to human trials of a groundbreaking cancer therapy after receiving almost $18 million in federal funding. The team at Melbourne's Peter Mac Centre say the treatments had nearly a 100% success rate in wiping out some tumours in mice. And new reports found more than one in five households are going without essentials just to cover their power bills. Energy Consumers Australia says that includes things like medical treatments or skipping rent or mortgage payments. Paul Hogan's son, who was arrested over domestic violence allegations in May, is in the clear after prosecutors in LA decided not to pursue the case. They say a review of the case against 28-year-old Chance Hogan has led to all charges being withdrawn.
9: Visit the team you can trust at Wild Coast Realty on the flat in Narooma. 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
13: Argentina has knocked England out of the World Cup 2-1 this morning, the Poms leading 1-0 in the first half before their opponents found the back of the net twice in the last 15 minutes. Argentina now faces Spain in Monday's final. Ahead of tonight's NRL clash with the Broncos, Ivan Cleary says he has no interest in taking on the Blues' top job at the same time as coaching Penrith.
14: That's very humbling, but now I'm fully focused on the job at hand the rest of this year and next year.
13: And former Bomber Mark McVay will be interviewed about the vacant coaching position next week.
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17: 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Diesel 194.9. Further north in Maruya, they're selling unleaded for as low as 165.9 and unleaded 183.9.
9: 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Power FM traffic.
1: Taking a look at the traffic along the South Coast there. If there's anything out there that you see that we don't know about, give us a call. 1300 92 1250 is the number to call. If you're out in the north, though, there's roadworks in place in Batemans Bay between Guy Street and the Old Princess Highway. In Maria between Shelley Road and Malibu Drive. Down in the south between Princess Highway at Brogo near the Warrigal Range Road turnoff and at Brogo Pass. And at Tathra at Boundary Road. Livetraffic.com for all your updates.
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17: Mostly sunny today, top of 19 degrees. Going to be a chilly start tomorrow for residents in the Bega Valley with morning frost forecast. But otherwise, a sunny end to the week and a maximum of 18 tomorrow. At the moment, it's 7 degrees in Bega and Batemans Bay, 9 in Marimbula, 13 in Narooma. 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
17: It hasn't happened yet, but it will. 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That's on the way. Also on the way, the national phone test.
1: Yeah, our phones are going to be going berserkos in a couple of weeks. Mm. And we've got all the details about how you can avoid it or acknowledge it, whatever you want to do. We've got the info for you in just a few moments.
17: Yeah, about 10 minutes time. But up next, Mick Wayman's got all the info when it comes to rugby league. Talking to him about round 20 of the NRL after Justin Bieber's Speed Demon on Power.

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1: 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Guess how many points each team will score in the Friday night NRL game. And a ticket in the draw to score yourself $5,000.
0: Well, there's only 7 rounds left in the regular competition, so every round counts when it comes to trying to land that $5,000. So you need the expertise of one man. He used to play for the Dragons. He's the Maria's own, Mighty Mick Wayman. Good morning, mate.
2: Morning, guys. How are we?
0: Yeah, pretty good, thank you.
3: Good, thanks, Mick. How are you feeling about the games this weekend? Anything you're looking forward to?
2: Oh, looking forward to the girls, Narooma Marlins and South Coast United Marlins get to lead the Canberra girls out this week, so looking forward to it.
0: Well, that's local competition. In terms of NRL, round 20, kicking off tonight, Panthers v. the Broncos. What are your thoughts, Mick?
2: Yeah, look, the Panthers, I think, are pretty red hot. All their origin guys would be all fresh and ready to go. The Brisbane Broncos have sort of struggled. They've hit a bit of a lull and it always happens when you're the premiers of the previous year, but I think Panthers are too strong.
3: All right, it's kicking off our Friday night footy. It's the Sharks v. the Knights. Who do you think's going to take that one?
2: Well, how good were the Sharks last week?
0: Destroyed
2: them. The red-hot Dolphins. Mm. Yeah, I don't know where that's been. Yeah, they've been up and down, so they're inconsistent for me, but look, you'd have to go on form, so I'll take the Sharks.
0: And our Pick the Score game tomorrow night sees the Roosters, who are doing quite well, against a team that needs to pick up now or never, the Melbourne Storm.
2: Well, I'd have to go to the Roosters here based on form. Without Cameron Munster, I think Melbourne probably won't be as fluent as they usually are. And yeah, I think the Roosters for me. Let's go 30-26.
0: Still a close game between the Storm and the Roosters. Tell us what you think the score will be to win $50 and maybe $5,000 at the end of the season.
3: On Saturday, Mick, the Raiders are taking on the Rabbitohs.
2: Yeah, we have to take the Raiders here at home. I think it'll be a pretty special occasion to win the league round. So I think a doubleheader there with the NRLW playing as well as first grade. It'll be cold. I think Red Hot Raiders at home would be too strong.
0: And they're number two on the ladder, the New Zealand Warriors, and they're taking on the bottom of the ladder, Dragons. But, you know, maybe they'll come good, Mick.
2: Well, look, they're all working really hard for each other, and they're getting a few victories just by working hard. I know people might think I'm mad and I'm one-eyed, but, look, I really think the Dragons are going to win a lot more games than they lose towards the back end of the season because, you know, they've got nothing to lose now. A lot of guys are playing for their careers here, so I'm going to go to the Dragons.
3: Also on Saturday, it's the Bulldogs versus West Tigers.
2: I'm taking the Bulldogs. They got a bit of a reality check. I think the Bulldogs last week, they've been a bit inconsistent as well, but the Raiders were red hot and they really showed them what they can do. So look, I'm going to take the Bulldogs to bounce back. There won't be much in it.
0: Our first game for Sunday, both teams coming off the back of a loss, the Gold Coast Titans versus the Manly Sea Eagles.
2: Yeah, I'm going to go Manly here. I think the Titans, they're thereabouts, but I just think Manly got that X factor across the park, and it looks like Turbo Tom's back in form now, and he seems to have got over his hamstring issues. So, yeah, I'll go Manly.
3: And the Parramatta Eels have a bye this week, which only leaves the Dolphins and the Cowboys for the Sunday afternoon game.
2: Yeah, look, the Dolphins would really want to bounce back from last week. When you're in the top four and you get a score put on you like that, it makes it really hard. The Cowboys, on the other hand, they fought hard to beat Manly at home, which is no easy feat in its own. So whether it took too much out of them, I'm tipping the Dolphins to bounce back, but won't be much in this one either.
0: We'll see how they go. Well, thank you again for your insights into all things NRL. Mick, we'll leave you to go about your daily business. What are you doing there? You're loading a trailer? Sound like you're loading a trailer.
2: Oh, yeah, doing everything. Actually, me and my wife are going on a 3-day cruise, and we're just getting in the car to go to the airport now. So.
0: Oh, okay. Where are you off to?
2: Yeah, we've got a 60th birthday celebration, Neil and Tracy Innes.
0: Okay.
2: Locals from the Bay, we're heading on a 3-day Christmas in July, I think they're calling it. So off we go. It was 3 days on the boat.
3: That's so fun.
0: How do you go in the water?
2: Yeah, I'm fine, as long as I'm on top of it. It's a bit cold to be in it.
0: Fair enough, yeah. We'll stay out of the drink, have fun on the cruise, and we'll catch you again next week, mate.
2: All right, guys. Talk soon.
0: Mick Wayman joining us once again. I'll be back next Thursday if he survives the cruise. And don't forget to tell us what you think that scoreline will be in tomorrow night's Pick the Score game at powerfmbigabay.com.au for your chance to win that $5,000.

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0: 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It's 1 to 8.
1: Coming up on the 27th of July, that is a Monday, by the way, we will be having our first ever phone test across Australia, which means that we'll be having alarms going off across our phones.
2: Every compatible phone, smartwatch and tablet in the country will blare this alarm for 10 seconds.
0: That's pleasant to listen to.
1: Yes, it's going to be...
0: I prefer it to a Tones and I song, personally, but... So everyone, no matter what, I'm guessing, well, even if Telstra and Optus are having a bad day...
1: Yeah, I don't know about that, actually. That's a very good point.
0: Will it still go to our phones?
1: I don't actually think it will. Yeah. If Telstra's down, I don't know. Yeah, I don't know how that works, actually. The design is designed to work even if your phone is on silent or do not disturb, though. So it's going to bypass those settings and just give you an emergency alert straight away. The thing with this one is obviously great emergency systems. This whole thing is going to tell us what to do in case of emergencies.
2: This system will literally save lives during national disasters by pinging your phone with the exact details on what to do and where to go.
0: Yeah, cool. Okay.
1: Yeah. So it's going to give us good information in times of emergencies. Like it would have been handy back when Black Saturday was happening.
0: Yeah, the Black Summer bushfires we had here in 2019, 2020. Yeah. Definitely. There were a lot of people that, you know, were out of the loop with communication.
1: Didn't know what to do, didn't know where to go.
0: Mobile networks went down.
1: A lot of panic because there wasn't a point of contact. Mm. And even just having that text come through is probably going to ease a lot of people and calm a lot of people's minds. Mm. The only thing, is that...
0: Huh? I don't know. If I hear that noise, calm emotions are not what...
1: No, I mean, like, if you're in the middle of a bushfire and you go, I don't know what to do, and then my phone goes, beep, beep. I'm like, okay, someone knows that I'm on fire and something's going down.
0: But, like, does it give me, like, does it let me know what to do?
1: Yeah, it just said.
0: Oh, okay,
1: it's going to give you step-by-step instructions and your best
0: moves. Okay then. Okay.
1: Yeah.
0: I need step-by-step instructions for pretty much everything in my life.
1: I doubt that's going to happen. I doubt that you're going to get some instructions in a couple of Mondays' time. It's just going to be the test for this audio.
0: Do they say, have they told us what time of the day they're doing this test? Okay, good.
1: 2 p.m.
0: Much better than 2 a.m. I don't want that noise at 2 a.m.
1: 2 p.m. on Monday. So the other thing is, if you are someone that has maybe an emergency phone for other situations, you have a secret phone, like whatever the job is, the thing is, even if you have this phone on silent, it is still going to go off.
0: Right.
1: If you have it on do not disturb, it is still going to go off. They have said that, I believe, you just need to turn it off.
2: You can dodge this test completely by powering down your device or using airplane mode beforehand, with the government saying people that need to do so should keep their phone off for at least an hour.
0: Okay.
1: Yeah, so if you're going to turn it off and you're going to avoid the alert system, you need to turn your phone off and leave it off for at least an hour.
0: So switching off, like, from one onwards. Until,
1: yeah, I would.
0: Well,
1: I would go,
0: two.
1: Yeah. And because just because your phone's off, it's like an update, right? Like, as soon as you turn it back on, it could just download it from the cloud and be like,
0: okay.
1: We forgot to do this, so let's do this. But yeah,
0: there you
1: interesting,
0: go.
1: Interesting news. I'm excited
0: to.
1: I'm like a little bit excited. I hope we all get our phones together and we all sit there and go together.
0: Have alarm, like, emergency alarm test parties.
1: Yeah,
0: I don't.

0: See that happening.
1: Just me then? Okay, I'll be in Studio One.
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8: Hey there, it's Darren Katrupi in the Far South Coast newsroom with your local news first. A Bega Valley Shire councillor says he understands change can be difficult, but change is inevitable. Peter Hagar made the remark while speaking against a motion yesterday afternoon to reverse a decision to make part of Beach Street in Murrumbula one way.
9: If we want to maintain a CBD at all, there's a real risk, I fear, that if we don't act sensibly and with a vision to the future, that we end up doing too much to maintain traffic flow, too much to maintain parking spaces, and we end up without an opportunity for the CBD to grow and change as it will need to do.
8: The motion failed to get up, with only the same three voting to keep the status quo. Two Batemans Bay tobacco shops, including one opposite the courthouse and police station, have been closed for 3 months by health authorities. The action follows raids on the Orient Street premises on Tuesday by New South Wales health officials supported by police. A large quantity of illicit tobacco and vapes have also been seized. Their closures follow the shutting down of numerous other shops in Bega, Maruya and Nowra. Increased help is now on hand at beaches across the Yirrabadalla in the event of a shark attack. Batemans Bay Surf Life Saving Club has just purchased 30 shark bite kits, which provide things like a tourniquet and instructions on what to do until paramedics arrive on scene. The club's Travis Robinson posting a video to social media after Malua Bay Beach had to be closed twice early this week because of sharks swimming close to the shore.
10: These kits will be located from beaches spanning from Durris down to Rosedale. The kits that will be put out will be located in highly visible places, just like this one at the Batemans Bay Surf Life Saving Club at Malua Bay.
8: Rugby league royalty has been visiting the far south coast this week. Former Cronulla, New South Wales and Kangaroos great Andrew Eddingshausen spending time fishing at Naruma and Batemans Bay. He teased with his brother Mick filming episodes of his escape fishing show. In local sport, nothing short of perfection for the Sapphire Coast under-15s at the Northern New South Wales Boys AFL Carnival at Coffs Harbour. On day one, the Stingrays played 3 games and recorded 3 wins. They defeated Hunter Metro by 16 points, then thrashed the Central Coast by 50, and followed that up with the North Coast also becoming their victims, winning by 35 points. That's your latest local news and sport. I'm Darren Katrupi.
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0: Good morning, I'm Rob McLennan. One in three Aussie households are struggling with their power bills amid a cost of living crisis. The latest Consumer Energy Report card has also found 62% of households are not switching on heating or cooling to save money. Patrick Verray from Energy Consumers Australia says a confusing system is leaving consumers worse off.
11: There are 145,000 different plans, and many consumers just want something simple. They want a fair price and they want a reliable service.
0: An eight-hour strike beginning today at BHP's Port Hedland Export Terminal will cost the economy millions. It's the first time there's been industrial action at the big Australian's iron ore sector since 2000. More than 400 workers will down tools in protest at BHP's refusal to come up with a better pay deal. Iran says seven of its soldiers have been killed and many more wounded in the latest US airstrikes. And police in the United States have dropped domestic violence charges against the son of Aussie movie star Paul Hogan.
7: Visit the team you can trust at Whale Coast Realty on the flat in Naruma. 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
0: Argentina will face Spain in the FIFA World Cup final after downing England 2-1 this morning. Anthony Gordon scored for the Poms in the 55th minute, but goals from Enzo Fernandez and Lautaro Martinez sealed victory for Argentina. Former Swans coach John Longmires told 360 his meeting with Tassie about the vacant coaching role was just a sussing out exercise.
12: We had a discussion and I generally describe it as a fact-finding mission.
0: And Jerome Luai is set to pick up $3 million in tax-free third-party deals when he starts at PNG.
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1: Taking a look at the Eden Coast this morning, your winds are southwesterly, 15 to 20 knots. Your seas are 1 to 2 metres and your swell is southerly around 1 metre. Tide will be high at 10 a.m. this morning and low again at 20 past 3 this afternoon.
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13: Looking at a mostly sunny day today, hitting a top of 19 degrees. Tomorrow, some morning frost for the Bega Valley, but otherwise a sunny day sunny Friday to wrap up the week at a top of 18. It's currently 13 still in Naruma, while it's 9 in Batemans Bay, Bega and Marimbula. 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
13: Just on 11 past 8, had a report of a couple of lost pooches this morning.
1: Yeah, out in the, is it Nethercoat?
13: Mm-hmm.
1: Yep, out in the Nethercoat area on the fire tracks. They've been looking up and down Back Creek Road as well. But these guys have been lost for 48 hours. We're missing Bob and Meggie. Bob is a Staffy. He's black with a white chest. Meggie is a larger type of dog. She's a wide-haired dog and is white and beige in colour. Bob is going to be the more comfortable to approach.
13: Okay.
1: Meggie is maybe going to be a little bit more cautious.
13: Timid.
1: Yes. Meggie is wearing a collar and tags. Bob has just had neck surgery, so does not have his collar on. But if you do find them in the area, they've been missing for 48 hours. So if you can give us a call, 1300 92 1250, and let's see if we can't get them back to Sindel.
13: Keep an eye out for Bob and Meggie. Entertainment news is coming up next, though, with What's Poppin'. Anything big?
1: Sure.
13: Cool. We're going to find out how big and what it is after this on Power.

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3: Big news for reality TV fans this morning after Channel 10 officially axed I'm a Celebrity, Get Me Out of Here earlier this year. Well, guess what? The jungle is not staying closed forever.
4: I'm a celebrity. Get me out of here!
0: What?
3: Yeah, it hasn't been axed for very long, has it? Channel 7 has confirmed the hit series is going to return in 2027, bringing all the creepy crawly challenges, camp drama and celebrity meltdowns to a brand new network.
0: I would be so dirty if I were the former hosts.
3: Yeah, there's no word who's going to host it yet, but Robert Irwin and Chris Brown, the longtime favourite Julia Morris, has still been floated around.
0: You'd have to get Julia Morris back. It's not the same without her.
3: Exactly. I'm interested to see what they're going to do with it.
0: Yeah.
3: Interesting. Well, if you grew up like me watching the famous Anne Hathaway, of course, one of her first movies that I fell in love with was a movie called Ella Enchanted.
5: Sing!
0: I'm not familiar with this.
3: This is Anne Hathaway singing this.
0: So she's doing a cover of Queen, but what's...
3: Yeah, you've never seen Ella Enchanted?
0: Never seen Ella Enchanted, no.
3: Oh my gosh, this is exciting for you
0: I've
3: then.
0: Seen the Princess Diaries 1 and 2, isn't that enough?
3: No, it's not. Okay. This is incredible, this movie. I love Ella Enchanted. Again, it's a enchanting. There's ogres, there's trolls, there's fairies, all of that kind of nonsense. Well, Ella Enchanted, if you are familiar with the movie... get excited because the nostalgia, it really is nostalgia year. Disney Plus has just announced that they are developing a brand new TV series based on the show and the original 1997 novel.
0: Okay.
3: Which is pretty exciting.
0: Is Anne Hathaway tied to it in any way?
3: She is. She starred as Ella in 2004, of course, but she's attached to this one as an executive producer. So she'll be building it, making it all
0: maybe
3: cool.
0: A cameo, who knows?
3: That would be really cool. It's still early days and there's no words on casting yet, but I'm excited for this one.
0: Yeah, okay.
3: Farmer Wants a Wife fans will be happy to know, well, maybe not happy to know, that the final... It showed a happy ending for Farmer Jason and Poppy, but the rumours are swirling at the moment that the pair have already split. Reports claim that the relationship didn't last after filming wrapped and that Jason may have been sliding back into the DMs of former contestants. Yeah, nothing's been confirmed on either end from them yet, so taking it with a grain of salt, this is just coming from loose lips within the camps.
0: Right.
3: Yeah, so... I don't know. What's the success rate for a farmer and his wife?
0: Oh, there's been a few. Like, there's been ones that have started families and there's babies that have been. They always like to celebrate the successes of this show. It's not like Married at First Sight where, like, nobody comes away
3: married
0: in a strong relationship.
3: No, yeah, it seems
0: know?
3: To be one of the only ones that actually makes sense.
0: Mm.
3: But yeah.
0: There you go. Well, that's everything in entertainment. What's Poppin' returning tomorrow. But when it comes to the movies, there's new stuff hitting the big screen. We'll chat with Jesse from the Pictionary Marimbula soon. And we'll be giving away a double pass as well. So stand by to win on Power.
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0: Yeah, we've got a double pass to the picture show Moran Marimbula to give away very soon, so stand by to win. But first, we've got to find out what's on at the movies this week. And to tell us all about it, we got Jesse from the Picture Show Man. Good morning.
2: Good morning, Brad and Aaron. How are you both?
0: Good, thank you. Mate, before we get into the new movies, I just wanted to quickly chat about Sam Neill.
2: I know. Yeah.
0: Such a superb actor. Lost him on Saturday. I was trying to think of my favourite Sam Neill movie, because there's so many things he was in that I love. There was obviously Jurassic Park movies.
2: Yes.
0: He was in Event Horizon.
2: I loved him in Event Horizon. It's one of my favourite horror movies, actually.
0: Yeah. There's also a little-known John Carpenter one called In the Mouth of Madness, another horror movie that he's in. He's so good in that.
2: Yes.
0: If you only know Sam Neill from Jurassic Park, do yourself a favour, look him up on IMDb and add all of those movies to your watch list, because he was an absolute legend. I think he was so underrated.
2: Yeah, I couldn't agree more. And he just seemed like an absolute gentleman as well outside of the movie space too. So very, very sad to hear his passing earlier this week.
0: Yeah, I think there's one more movie that he's going to feature in.
2: The Fox, I think, which will be coming out later this year. So, yeah.
0: No, looking forward to catching that one. But, of course, there's new movies out this week. What are we going to go see?
2: Obviously, we've got all the kids' movies still going. Toy Story 5, Minions and Monsters, and Moana. But the new one this week is a big one. It's an epic. It's The Odyssey, directed by Christopher Nolan. So this really has a star-studded cast to it. You know, we've got Matt Damon, Tom Holland, Anne Hathaway, Zendaya. It's just going to be on a massive scale, this film.
0: Aaron and I were talking about Barbenheimer from a couple of years back, because you had Barbie and Christopher Nolan's last film, Oppenheimer, out at the same time. Is there another movie that's going to give Odyssey a run for its money?
2: I don't know if we're going to get that lightning in a bottle again. I think the fun thing with Barbenheimer, where they were so drastically different in their natures. I don't know if there's anything sort of coming out that's on the polar opposite scale of the Odyssey at the moment.
0: Unless you did like an Odyssey Toy Story mashup, Odyssey Story.
3: Well, I thought like Moana, because they're both journeys.
2: Yes. They sort of pair it with each other, don't they?
0: Moana. No, I'm going to go check that out. It's definitely one for the big screen, Odyssey.
2: Yeah, yes, 100%.
0: What else is showing?
2: Well, we've got another kids' movie on the way too. We have Animal Farm. So this one's directed by Andy Serkis, who most people would probably know as Gollum from the Lord of the Rings series.
3: Wow.
2: So this is sort of a retelling in animated form of George Orwell's novel, sort of about how power ends up corrupting those in charge.
3: Wait, what?
0: It's kind of like, hey, kids, do you want to watch a fun animated movie and also learn a little bit about communism?
2: at the same time, just on the side.
0: What's your classic recommendation this week, Jesse?
2: Well, I'm going to be truthful. You've sort of covered it. With the passing of Sam Neill, I was just going to recommend people go out and watch their favourite Sam Neill movie.
0: Yeah.
2: Like you said, a lot of people know him from Jurassic Park. I know as a kid, that was probably the first time I saw him. You know, a big part of my childhood there. Hunt for the Wilder People is just phenomenal. So that's probably my pick of all the Sam Neill movies.
0: It's one of the funniest movies ever.
2: It's a Taika Waititi film, actually. So it's a New Zealand film. Yeah. And it is brilliant. If you haven't watched it, it's a movie that if you were 9 years old, you'd enjoy it all the way up to 99. It is just, it's wonderful. So if you haven't seen that one, make sure you watch it, because it's great.
3: I'm adding it to my list.
0: Yeah, R.I.P. Sam Neill. And thank you, as always, Jesse.
2: Thank you for having me. We'll see you at the cinema.
0: Yeah. And if you want a double pass to the Picture Show Man Cinemas, call now 1-300-92-1250 to play Trailer Trash. You have to identify this movie trailer.
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18: Morning, it's Darren Katrupi in the Far South Coast newsroom with your local news first. A Tomakan man has been hit with 20 new charges in connection to an alleged sophisticated mobile phone phishing scam. Brent Galambos was arrested by Australian Federal Police at his home in September last year. The Telegraph reports the extra offences include aiding or abetting an offence, attempting to commit an offence of dishonestly obtaining financial advantage, giving misleading information, and recklessly dealing with the proceeds of crime. The 36-year-old has not yet entered pleas to the charges. He'll appear in court again on July 20. Far South Coast Surf Life Savers are urging people to stay out of the water when beaches are closed because of shark sightings. Several people apparently still entered the surf earlier this week at Malua Bay, despite the confirmation of several sharks in the area, including a great white close to the shore. Travis Robinson from Batemans Bay Surf Life Saving Club telling his social media followers 30 shark bite kits have just been deployed from Durris to Rosedale.
19: Inside the kit, you'll find an incident management card, a tourniquet, some bandages, some dressings, an emergency blanket, a whistle, some gloves, and some bags. One of the most crucial and life-saving parts to this kit is the tourniquet. And this forms the premise of this video, so let's go learn how to use it.
18: The hopes of Murrumbula business operators of stopping making Beach Street one way have been dashed. A second vote in as many months by Bega Valley Shire Council resulting in the same outcome, with staff now moving to implement the trial measure. Deputy Mayor Mitchell Naden argued the change is unnecessary.
20: Beach Street, why do we need to make that more safe? You've already got, it's already safe, first of all, but second of all, you've got a beautiful pathway on the side. You're walking on the side of the water with the trees and the flowers and the squirrels and the whatever, you know, like, I mean, that's beautiful, all right?
18: In local sport, the Illawarra Academy of Sport is expanding its reach after being awarded management of the Southeast Sports Academy. The move will see the IAS oversee athlete development programs across 8 additional local government areas, including the Bega Valley and Yorubadala. That'll see around 200 young athletes supported each year, strengthening pathways for regional sporting talent. That's your latest local news and sport. I'm Darren Katrupi.
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1: Hey there, I'm Rob McLennan. A major cyber attack has hit Partnered Health, sparking fears sensitive patient info has been compromised. That company says information like Medicare details, medical records and other sensitive data has been accessed from 21 clinics across the country. The PM is selling his plan to create a new Office of AI to coordinate the nation's response to the growing use of artificial intelligence. Anthony Albanese telling 7:30 the technology is here whether we like it or not.
21: We either allow it to take its course without any control or regulation, or we're determined to shape the change.
1: More US strikes on Iranian military targets overnight. Tehran says 7 of its soldiers have died. And the Adelaide Crows say they're doing what they can to support player Josh Worrell after he was charged over a collision with a pedestrian. The 25-year-old was allegedly driving a car that struck a man last week, leaving him with minor injuries.
17: Visit the team you can trust at Wild Coast Realty on the flat in Narooma.
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1: England has missed its chance to bring soccer's World Cup home after going down 2-1 to Argentina in this morning's semi-final. It means Monday's final will be played between Argentina and Spain. In NRL, Broncos coach Michael Maguire is confident his side can match it with the Panthers as Brisbane welcomes back a stack of stars.
23: I can't really remember the last time we've actually had them all together. It was a while ago.
1: And Mark McVay will sit down with the Bombers next week as the AFL club continues searching for a new coach.
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3: If you're filling the tank in Narooma this morning, unleaded sitting at $1.71.9 and diesel sitting at $1.89.9. If you're in Marimbula, unleaded sitting at $1.73.5 and diesel sitting at $1.98.5.
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0: Should be a smooth run to work for you this morning, but be aware you'll get delayed by roadworks that are continuing along the Princes Highway in the Yirrabadalla, in Maruya between the Shelley Road and Malabar Drive turnoffs. Those upgrades still happening in Batemans Bay on the Princes Highway between the Guy Street and Old Princes Highway turnoffs. And meanwhile, down in the Bega Valley, if you're travelling along the Princes at Brogo, there's roadworks near the Warrigal Range Road turnoff and also at Brogo Pass. Livetraffic.com. Though, to stay updated on what's happening on the roads of the South Coast.
17: 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Is it fine in 22 at your place? 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
3: A mostly sunny one for your Thursday, a top of 19 degrees today. Tomorrow, looking to have some morning frost about the Bega Valley. And a top of 18 degrees. Right now it's 10 degrees in Bega, Marimbula and Batemans Bay and 14 degrees in Narooma. powerfmbigabay.com.au for your up-to-date news and weather. 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
0: 21 to 9, as we do every Thursday, we caught up with Jesse from the Picture Show Man to find out what was on at the movies, and we're playing Trailer Trash. We've got people waiting on hold. 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
2: I'm Jay, and I'm from Kallaroo.
0: Jay, good morning. Can you identify this movie trailer?
5: DreamWorks Pictures invites you to a land of fairy tales.
6: Oh, no. Dead girl, off the table.
0: I'm not going to play the whole thing because it goes forever. Aww. What's the movie, Jay?
2: Is it Shrek?
5: Shrek.
7: Wow. Let's do that again.
6: No.
0: And it is the original Shrek as well.
3: Yes.
0: I mean, we've got so many to pick from these days. But you are off to catch a movie, Jay. You got a double pass to the Picture Show Man Marimbula. Congrats.
2: Yeah, thank you.
0: You're welcome.
3: How easy is that?
0: Go watch The Odyssey. Like, sit front row, pretend it's IMAX.
3: Yeah. I wonder if Jesse would let us take some sleeping bags and just, like, lay at the front of the screen. Then it would feel like IMAX.
0: Yeah, I guess it's like I'd be right up against
3: it.
0: Yeah.
3: Oh, my God. Jesse, can we have a sleepover at the cinema?
0: You didn't say the magic word, unfortunately.
3: Please.
0: We missed out.
3: Aww.
0: Trailer Trash back next week.
3: Popcorn.
0: Sam Fender and Olivia Dean's Rein Me In now for you on Power.

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1: 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Thanks to Bigger Better, now 30 years strong. Go local, that's better.
0: Yeah, look, while Prime Minister Anthony Albanese might be trying to regulate AI, he's not doing enough when it comes to stopping the encroachment of AI technology taking the jobs of prize wheels. This is what Owen Wilson's worried about.
2: Oh, is that why he's crying in the corner?
0: That's why he's pushing hard to give away more prizes than ever. With the Winter Wheel, now's the time to spin and win. 1-300-92-1250. We're about to spin the wheel thanks to Better Bega, 30 years strong. 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They've got a few prizes on the wheel, in fact, like the Panasonic Ultimate Grooming Duo.
2: Mm.
0: So does that mean there's two grooming things in there? So like, you can, you like, if you're sharing one bathroom, you can groom at the same time.
2: But it might be like a
0: groom each other.
2: Maybe do you have like two different tools for your beard maintenance or something like that? Maybe one's a shaver, one's a former. I don't know.
0: It's like a multi-grooming kit. Well, it's valued at just shy of $200. That's on the wheel this morning. There's also vouchers to local pubs like Cabago Pub and the Commercial Hotel in Bega. $100 to spend at those venues. There's the Merit Aviation Learn to Fly vouchers, which Erin really... she wants to win, but you can't. You're not eligible.
2: I'm not eligible, and I don't think I'd be able to do it anyway. I'd probably chicken out. But I'm so excited for someone else to do it, and I want to sit there and throw hands with them.
0: Both hands on the yoke, please. those aviation learn to fly lessons are valued at $400. There's big prizes.
2: Crazy.
0: There's little prizes, and of course, there's the priceless ones like the limited edition Power FM snow globes. We gave one of those away yesterday. Maybe 2 days in a row.
2: What? We also have limited edition mugs now.
0: Ooh. Oh, yeah, true, true. 1-300-92-1250. It's time to spin the winter wheel. 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
0: And we got Chris from Marimbula having a spin of the wheel this morning. Hello, Chris. Is this your first touch of the winter wheel?
2: Yeah, it sure is.
0: Oh, fantastic.
3: Is there anything on there that you're liking the sound of?
2: Oh, look, anything for free these days is a bit of a bonus, so whatever comes my way is a bonus.
0: How would you go in the cockpit of a light aircraft, Chris, if you won the aviation lessons? Would you be a confident flyer, you think?
2: A bit scary, I reckon. I'm afraid of flying, so a challenge.
0: Yeah, okay. Well, we don't want you doing aviation lessons with your eyes closed, so hopefully you win one of the other prizes on the wheel this morning. Which number between 1 and 14 do you want to start on?
2: Look, my lucky number's 7, so we'll start at that.
0: All right. Lucky 7 for Chris.
3: Moving it around.
0: Erin is our resident spinner, Chris, so we're going to count down from 3, and then when we get
2: to
0: one...
2: Come on, Erin, let's go.
0: Yell out Wilson to encourage him. You ready?
2: Right, let's go.
0: 3, 2, 1.
2: Wilson! Wilson!
3: Phew!
0: Oh, God.
3: Well, I'm not going to cheat the people, Brad.
0: No, fair enough. No, you gave it everything you had there. And today, you are very lucky, Chris, because you have won a $50 voucher to spend in-store with our friends Waddle and Hyde in Bega.
2: Wow. Oh, wow. Cool. Thank you.
0: There you go.
3: No worries at all. You can get some house decor or some
0: plenty of gift ideas in there as well.
2: Mm. Oh, I'm in need of that sort of stuff. We're looking a bit run down at home, so you beauty.
0: Yeah, congratulations. That's my first port of call. If I have to buy a gift for any women in our life.
3: Oh, you're a Waddle and Hyde go-to?
0: There. It's like
3: they've got some great stuff
0: something.
3: In there.
0: Yeah.
3: Absolutely beautiful stuff.
0: Chris is very happy with that. We'll cross that prize off the wheel. Still plenty more to be won, though, so make sure you are listening tomorrow for your last chance this week to spin and win the on the winter wheel, thanks to our mates over at Batemans Bay Better.
3: And the guys at Cafe Beyond.
0: Yeah, new location in Ayers Walkway. We got music on the other side of the break from Pink on Power.
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0: Aaron and Brad on Power. Coming up on 9, so we have to fly, but back tomorrow to wrap up the week with Beat the Bowser, your chance to win that fuel. 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
0: He sounds a bit sad.
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0: Yeah, it's always a bit of a come down for Owen Wilson, the winter wheel, after we've had a spin this morning. 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
13: Hey there, it's Darren Katrupi in the Far South Coast newsroom with your local news first. Opening up a tobacco selling shop opposite a courthouse and police station has proven to be a bad move for a business operator in Batemans Bay. The venue, the former Specsavers location, one of two that are now shut down for the next 90 days following raids by New South Wales Health and Police. The other also located further back on the one-way section of Orient Street. Police say a large amount of illegal tobacco and vapes were found and seized. Shark bite kits containing bandages, a tourniquet and instructions are being deployed in highly visible places at Yirrabadalla beaches. The move comes as the sighting of several sharks, including a great white, forced the closure.

0: of Malua Bay Beach for 2 days this week. Travis Robinson from Batemans Bay Surf Life Saving Club has also just posted an instructional video up on social media.
1: Parts of the tourniquet is we have the windlass, the C-clamp, and the tri-lock locking mechanism. Now when it's looped around, you want to pull that as tight as you can to take all the slack out before you start winding the windlass. If the leg is still attached or deformed in a way that you cannot loop it around, simply unclip and slide it around.
0: A controversial change to Beach Street in Maroombula is set to go ahead after a final attempt to reverse the decision failed to get the support it needed from within Bega Valley Shire Council. The alteration motion from Deputy Mayor Mitchell Naden was defeated 5-3 during the July monthly meeting yesterday afternoon. Greens Councillor Peter Hager told the Chamber there was no need to change the plan.
2: I don't think Council Naden has brought anything to this meeting that would change our minds. So I'm urging all councillors to reject this motion. Let's get on with it. We've already got a motion from the previous meeting. Let's let the staff get on with it, and let's do what we can to upgrade the CBD, and not just about traffic flows and not just about parking spaces.
0: In local sport, AFL fans are being offered the chance to own a piece of local sporting history. The Batemans Bay Seahawks offering an opportunity to own a unique piece of club history with their 50th anniversary commemorative football auction. The footballs are a limited edition collector's item with only 9 available via an online auction. Bidding closes at 8 o'clock on Sunday, July 26. That's your latest local news and sport. I'm Darren Katrupi.
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4: Hello, I'm Rob McLennan. Argentina has delivered England its latest World Cup heartbreak, beating the Poms 2-1 in this morning's semi-final and booking a ticket into the final against Spain on Monday.
5: And England falls short. Again, they'll play again for the bronze medal. But Argentina will play Spain in New York, New Jersey.
4: That call on SBS. 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The company securing a court order to stop the data from being shared. The death toll from a fire at a Bangkok bar has risen to 32, including 4 members of a band that was playing when the blaze broke out. And Anthony Albanese says the new Office of AI will help Australia make the most of artificial intelligence, saying the technology is not going away and we just have to make the best of it.
3: Visit the team you can trust at Whale Coast Realty on the flat in Naruma. 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
4: Argentina will meet Spain in the FIFA World Cup final after downing England 2-1 in this morning's semi, slotting a goal in stoppage time. Monday's decider gets underway at 5 a.m. our time. Former AFL coach John Longmire is describing his meeting with Tasmania as a fact-finding mission, while there are reports the Devils also have their eye on Frio's Alex Pearce. In NRL, Sharks prop Toby Rudolph looks close to inking a 12-month extension at Cronulla after rejecting a long-term deal from Super League club Catalan's Dragons.
3: Maruya Bolo, with their famous $10 members' lunches Monday to Friday. 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
6: Mostly sunny and reaching a max of 19 today on the South Coast. Having a look at tomorrow, it's tops of 18 and mostly sunny. There's a chance of morning fog, and for more information, check out our website, powerfmbigabay.com.au.
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6: 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Ariana Grande and Zedd coming up. 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

0: 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We're playing your best music. It's Aiden hanging out with you today until 1 o'clock, ending the ad 350 today. And we'll be talking about Winter Wheel. 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